0: Scorpions rock you like a hurricane on Steve Gorman Rocks. Steve, we got the Stones next, but I have a very important question for you.
1: Mm-hmm.
0: Who has a bigger mouth, Steven Tyler or Mick Jagger?
1: Well, Steven Tyler does. He's taller. He has a bigger head. Therefore, you know, it's a bigger mouth. I mean, if you all things are even. So,
0: How do you know these things?
1: I'm thinking, well, like, I wonder which guy can put more marshmallows in his mouth.
0: That would be a great test. And if they're listening, can we please make that happen?
1: We can make it happen. Let me send some emails. Here's the Stones.
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1: Steve Gorman Sports, we are wrapping up the World Cup. And, you know, I have been a soccer fan my whole life. And when I was a kid, the idea that I could watch the World Cup final on TV seemed like a pipe dream. The first time it ever happened was 1982. I remember so excited about seeing a World Cup final live that I could barely sleep the night before. So by the time you roll around to 1994, the U.S. is hosting the World Cup. Most of the games are on TV. And then fast forward another 32 years, and here we are. Every game is on high def, live. You can watch it live. You can watch it later. Highlights galore. The U.S. has embraced soccer. It's the fifth biggest sport. It's not going away. My childhood dreams have pretty much come true, with the exception of the U.S. men competing on an international level. But you know what? We're 100 years behind the rest of the world, so by the time my great-grandkids are here, maybe we'll be there. We'll see. I'm not worried about it, though, because every 4 years I do the same thing. I watch every single game, and then when it ends, I'm thrilled. It's like I get my life back. I'm a soccer addict, and every now and again, the World Cup happens, and I have to go to rehab. I can't wait for the semifinals, I can't wait for the final, and I can't wait for it to be over. Call me crazy. 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
24: You know, it's funny, when I think back to what the typical American dinner looked like when you and I were kids, there's usually some kind of meat featured at the center of the plate. Vegetables are there, but often thought of as a side dish. More and more, though, we are coming to realize that a plant-based diet, with little or no meat even, is going to be a healthier way to eat for just about everyone. New study out of the University of Hawaii Cancer Center found that eating a high-quality plant-rich diet that includes whole grains, vegetables, and fruits may prevent cognitive impairment even when people start that diet in their late 50s and 60s. Yeah, it's important to make sure you're getting enough protein, fats, complex carbohydrates. Just because you cut out or even cut back on meat, though, is not a license to eat whatever you want. Focus on eating whole, real foods. I'm Dr. Sanjay Gupta, helping you live a better life.
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0: definitely was in the right.
1: Yeah, it's definitely like geezers cruising for bruising.
2: Pink Floyd with Money from the Dark Side of the Moon on Steve Gorman Rocks. That is the album that blew Pink Floyd up, their eighth studio album. They finally became household names. Bruce Springsteen became a household name when Born to Run was released in 1975, but 9 years later, he hit the big, big, big time. Here's the title track from the album that made him a stadium star, Born in the USA.
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0: You gotta come back in time with us.
1: Where?
0: Back to the, wait, Steve, what year are we going to?
2: The year is 1981, and Ozzy Osbourne had already established, hey, I think I'm gonna have a bit of a solo career. I mean, Blizzard of Oz had come out the year before, shocking the world. Ozzy was one of those artists people didn't think would have a shelf life after Black Sabbath fired him. But no, he was on his way back. The follow-up to Blizzard of Oz, Diary of a Madman, cemented the fact that maybe this Ozzy Osbourne career was really going to stick. Sadly, the final album featuring Randy Rhoads, the great guitarist, died during the tour supporting this album. But he left behind a short but a very impressive body of work. Ozzy Osbourne was, in fact, flying high again with the release of his second album, and here is the song of that name.
3: If it rocks, it's on the Fox.

0: Ozzy Osbourne flying high again on Steve Gorman Rocks. Black Sabbath apparently had a surprise visitor during the recording of Sabbath, Bloody Sabbath. April Rose, they were at a castle in Wales. A ghost in the castle.
1: Oh, yeah. There's gotta be. Like, I feel like that's the whole point when you visit an old castle. It's, like, definitely gonna be haunted.
0: Yeah, they were rehearsing in the armory, and one night, Tony Iommi says he was walking down the hallway with Ozzy, and they saw a figure in a black cloak.
1: What?
0: And Tony was like, hey, who's that? And Ozzy said, well, I don't know, man. And then they followed this figure back into the armory where it had disappeared into thin air.
1: Oh, my God.
0: And Tony and especially Ozzy thought, well, you know, maybe we had a couple too many drinks. The next day they mentioned it to the people who owned the castle, and they were like, oh, yeah, yeah, you saw him. Yeah, okay, sure, yeah, we got a ghost here. No problem.
1: What? Here's the thing, like, Ozzy, they don't need to make up stuff. Like, they already have enough great content with Ozzy just being Ozzy, being crazy on tour. Like, you don't need to make up a story of, oh, yeah, by the way, we were recording in a castle and there were ghosts there. Like, that has to be real. I believe this 100%. There's no doubt in my mind. Do you believe it, Steve?
0: Yeah, that's a great point you just made. And by the way, when you're making a record that you plan to call Sabbath, Bloody Sabbath,
1: right?
0: Yeah, you're going to get a cloak and a black figure going into an armory in a castle in Wales. Those are the rules of rock and roll. And to your point, if Ozzy had said, there was a giraffe in the studio with a long neck, that's like, okay, dude, you're high.
1: Right.
0: But a ghost? Mm-hmm. And by the way, Tony Iommi, a pretty sober fella. If he saw it first,
1: right?
0: I gotta lean towards, valid sighting, and reminds me not to go to castles in Wales.
1: 99.9 The Fox Rocks.
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17: If I were to ask you what makes for a good night's sleep, you'd probably say a dark, quiet room, not too many things on your mind. But every night when you go to get some Z's, how often do you really think about the temperature in your bedroom? Temperature may be one of the most underappreciated factors in sleep. That's according to the Senior Vice President of Research and Scientific Affairs at the National Sleep Foundation. We often hear about lights and screens and stress, but even modest changes in temperature and airflow can influence both how quickly you fall asleep and how deeply you stay asleep. Most experts will recommend a room temperature of 60 to 67 degrees Fahrenheit. You might also experiment with your sheets and what you actually wear to bed. Play around a bit and see what improves your sleep. You might be delightfully surprised. I'm Dr. Sanjay Gupta, helping you live a better life.
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0: The Cult with Fire Woman on Steve Gorman Rocks. Man, I didn't think about that song this morning. We were putting together on my local show in Minneapolis what we call a Monday morning mixtape. And we were talking about songs that reference the heat, this heat wave that's got us all under its wraps. When you hear the words heat dome, you know you're in trouble. And that's what they say is happening overhead in Minnesota right now. In fact, anytime I hear the word dome, I think, no, that's never good. Anything to do with dome always seems to be, it's kind of like the word gate. Like after Watergate, we put gate on any scandal, even though it makes no sense, we still do it. When I hear heat dome, any type of dome in the sky, I think, oh, we got a problem. This heat wave is serious, though. So I do want to say, be careful. It's really, really troubling out there. If you know any older folks, if you know people that don't have air conditioning, check in on them. Because it seems to get a little bit hotter every summer, and we have to remind ourselves it's not something a lot of people are prepared for. Don't mess around. Get your water. Stay hydrated. Keep the fans on. Try to keep some air flowing. We'll get through this together, and we'll probably all, hey, on the upside, lose a little weight. God knows I'm sweating like crazy.
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0: Crazy on You Heart on Steve Gorman Rocks. Anne and Nancy Wilson, sisters of Heart, Steve Gorman. But I feel like they probably haven't fought as much as historically brothers in bands. Mm-hmm. Like, I know they fought, but just not as tenacious, right? Would you agree with that?
1: Well, I bet when they argue and disagree, it's pretty tenacious, but they probably don't do it nearly as often. And when they do disagree, they probably have a good reason to. That's the difference. Dudes in bands, brothers in bands, they just fight because it's Tuesday.
0: Right. If it rocks, it's on the Fox.

0: Guns N' Roses with Sweet Child of Mine on Steve Gorman Rocks. A year ago or so, Guns N' Roses announced that they had moved on from drummer Frank Farrar, who'd been in the band for about 20 years at the time. He's laid low ever since, but just this week gave an interview about his time in Guns N' Roses, and I just saw a few little quotes from it. I didn't read the whole thing, but he was very, very warm when speaking about Axl Rose. He said, "I understand people think Axl Rose is a difficult guy, can be angry and erratic, but he wasn't that at all. Behind the scenes, Frank said Axl was always super concerned with how everybody else was doing and took his job very seriously. Did not phone it in. A stickler for detail, basically the exact antithesis of the public image of Axl Rose. Behind the scenes, apparently, a real pro and a real mensch." Okay, glad to know. Because that is indeed news to me.
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20: I don't know about you, but my social media feeds are flooded with lotions and potions and gadgets, all promising to unlock different components of longevity. But if you log off, take a step back from all the hype, you'll find that the actual keys to a longer, healthier life are hiding in plain sight. There are four of them. Number one, nutrition. The Mediterranean diet really is the gold standard. Number two, exercise. You should be getting 150 minutes of moderate intensity exercise or 75 minutes of vigorous intensity exercise every week, plus strength training and stretching. Number three, sleep. Sleep is when your body and your brain repair themselves. You should be getting 7 to 9 hours a night. And finally, number four, often gets forgotten, socialization. It's not a bonus. It's a necessity for a healthy life, finding a sense of community, purpose, and belonging. I'm Dr. Sanjay Gupta, helping you live a better life.

0: Eagles title track to Hotel California on Steve Gorman Rocks. 1976, that album was released. 50 years this December of Hotel California. Incredible. 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
2: The year is 1981, and a band from Pasadena, California had already established themselves as one of the great rock bands in the world, but they still had a lot to prove. They weren't cracking into the top 40 yet. That was still a few years away. But with every month, every year, Van Halen was reminding the world, hey, man, you think you got something? You can't touch this band. Live, especially, Van Halen was untouchable. The greatest frontman, the greatest rhythm section, and the greatest guitarist of the era. If you saw Van Halen in 1981, they came out and opened with this banger from Fair Warning, Unchained.
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0: Van Halen on Steve Gorman Rocks. You know, there's an awful lot of misinformation about what led to the breakup of Van Halen with David Lee Roth. April, off the top of your head, can you think of anybody who quit a career as a giant rock star to then try to become a, quote, movie star?
1: No. I mean, you don't quit one and go to the other. You kind of try to do both, right? Isn't that the normal thing guys would do?
0: Yeah, you would think, but David Lee Roth was pretty sure of himself back in the mid-80s. He did, in fact, plan to make a movie. It was called Crazy from the Heat. Mm-hmm. A script was written. A director was in place. Diamond Dave was going to be a movie star. And he and the band, at the end of the 1984 World Tour, sat down in a room together, and they could not come eye to eye.

0: on anything. Dave suggested that they take 2 years off so he can go make a huge movie.
1: What?
0: And Eddie and Alex Van Halen are like, no, let's not do that. So Dave said, see you later, because he wanted to go become a movie star.
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0: The sad part for Dave was 5 days before they started to shoot the film, they pulled the plug. They got a phone call and said, hey, guess what? We're not backing the film.
1: No. What happened?
0: I don't know. Somebody at the studio just got cold feet. And so now there's the Van Halen brothers going, ha ha, how's your movie career? We just met Sammy Hagar.
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17: If I were to ask you what makes for a good night's sleep, you'd probably say a dark, quiet room, not too many things on your mind. But every night when you go to get some Z's, how often do you really think about the temperature in your bedroom? Temperature may be one of the most underappreciated factors in sleep. That's according to the Senior Vice President of Research and Scientific Affairs at the National Sleep Foundation. We often hear about lights and screens and stress, but even modest changes in temperature and airflow can influence both how quickly you fall asleep and how deeply you stay asleep. most experts will recommend a room temperature of 60 to 67 degrees Fahrenheit. You might also experiment with your sheets and what you actually wear to bed. Play around a bit and see what improves your sleep. You might be delightfully surprised. I'm Dr. Sanjay Gupta, helping you live a better life.
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0: AC/DC, Have a Drink on Me, on Steve Gorman Rocks from the Back in Black album. That album was released in the summer of 1980. I was well aware of AC/DC at the time, but I wasn't a card-carrying fan, if you will. I was a new wave and punk kid. That's how I identified myself. It was very important to me that my musical choices not go with the flow, if you will. It was the only way to really stand out at a small school in a small town without a lot of other options. I could talk about the Devo records and B-52s and leave AC/DC to everybody else. But then, of course, every time AC/DC was on, I would think, man, that is bad ass. I was hip, but I wasn't hip enough to deny the greatness of AC/DC.
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1: On this day back in 1985, the famous Live Aid concert was held to help raise money for the ongoing famine in Ethiopia. The concert was held simultaneously at two venues, Wembley Stadium in London and JFK Stadium in Philadelphia, and it was larger than life, with attendance at the two venues reaching well over 100,000 people and being broadcast live to over 1.5 billion across 160 countries. As far as the bands playing, there are so many to name, but here's a short list. You got Paul McCartney, U2, The Who, David Bowie, Queen, Tom Petty, and Led Zeppelin. The event raised over $40 million that day, and it's estimated that over $150 million has been raised for famine relief since those concerts took place. Just a bunch of rock stars rocking out for a good cause on this day in Classic Rock Rewind. I'm April Rose, and this is Steve Gorman Rocks. North Mississippi's Rock is 99.9 The Fox.

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1: My wife and I were playing that Cards Against Humanity game, and apparently my answer kind of crossed the line, I guess, and she's not talking to me. I don't know what to do. Any advice?
0: Be like Steve. He doesn't play games. He only plays the best classic rock hits, like this one.
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2: Steve Gorman Sports, we are wrapping up the World Cup. And, you know, I have been a soccer fan my whole life. And when I was a kid, the idea that I could watch the World Cup final on TV seemed like a pipe dream. The first time it ever happened was 1982. I remember so excited about seeing a World Cup final live that I could barely sleep the night before. So by the time you roll around to 1994, the U.S. is hosting the World Cup. Most of the games are on TV. And then fast forward another 32 years, and here we are. Every game is on high def, live. You can watch it live. You can watch it later. Highlights galore. The U.S. has embraced soccer. It's the fifth biggest sport. It's not going away. My childhood dreams have pretty much come true, with the exception of the U.S. men competing on an international level. But you know what? We're 100 years behind the rest of the world. So by the time my great-grandkids are here, maybe we'll be there. We'll see. I'm not worried about it, though. Because every 4 years, I do the same thing. I watch every single game, and then when it ends, I'm thrilled. It's like I get my life back. I'm a soccer addict, and every now and again, the World Cup happens, and I have to go to rehab. I can't wait for the semifinals, I can't wait for the final, and I can't wait for it to be over. Call me crazy. 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
16: When we talk about how much exercise someone should get, current guidelines call for about 150 minutes of moderate intensity exercise or 75 minutes of vigorous intensity exercise every week. New study out of the UK makes a strong case for vigorous exercise if and when you can do it. Now, researchers determined that even little bursts of vigorous exercise can significantly reduce someone's risk of 8 different diseases: dementia, type 2 diabetes, fatty liver disease, chronic respiratory disease, chronic kidney disease, immune-mediated inflammatory diseases, major cardiovascular events, and atrial fibrillation. We're not talking about complicated training programs here. Just work with what you can into your everyday life. If you are breathless and unable to speak in complete sentences, then you've hit the mark. I'm Dr. Sanjay Gupta, helping you live a better life.
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0: The Doors, Riders on the Storm on Steve Gorman Rocks. That's the last vocal performance of Jim Morrison's career. I'd say he went out swinging for the fences right there. The Who released Tommy in 1969. Here's the song about that deaf, dumb, and blind kid, Pinball Wizard.
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2: The year 1981, and a band from Sheffield, England, is about to start the climb up the mountaintop. Def Leppard. A band who named themselves not after Led Zeppelin, but they wanted a name that kind of sounded like Led Zeppelin. Def Leppard, Led Zeppelin. Makes sense. You got the three-letter first word. You got the word that follows it with the two P's in the middle. I mean, it's not rocket science. They knew what they were doing. If it gives someone a subconscious association with Led Zeppelin, we're in good company. It wasn't long before people thought Led Zeppelin was in good company with Def Leppard. From the jump, it was clear this was a band on their way to the top. From High and Dry, this is Bringing on the Heartbreak.
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0: Def Leppard, Bring It On the Heartbreak on Steve Gorman Rocks. Recorded at a time, a bunch of young boys from Sheffield, England. As they've said looking back, it was this or life in the factories. You know, these are working class kids looking at their fathers, looking at their uncles, looking at their grandparents and going, well, I mean, you know, we're going to go to work at the factory, or maybe, just maybe, this music thing will get us out of here. It got them out of there. It's kept them out of there. Def Leppard, I'm sure they're on the road somewhere this year. They never seem to take much of a break. And God bless them for that. I've said for years, no band deserved immediate entry into the Rock and Roll Hall of Fame more than Def Leppard. They should have been inducted in 1987 when they released Hysteria. Upon that album's release, the realization that they waited for their drummer to figure out how to play the drum kit with one arm. They put their career on hold for 2 years while Rick Allen got it together after that car crash. That right there, man, that's Hall of Fame behavior to be sure.
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2: New message.
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10: Not all screen time is created equal, and a new study out of Sweden is helping us understand this even better. So researchers followed more than 20,000 people over nearly two decades and determined that passive screen time, like sitting on the couch and watching television, raised someone's risk of dementia. But if they did something active, like reading, puzzles, or interacting with other people, this same group of people saw their risk of dementia drop. Just like you gotta put the work in to keep your body in shape as you age, you basically have to do the same thing with your brain. A couple things I have found to help: working to learn something new every day, whatever it might be, challenging yourself in some way every day, and really importantly, staying socially active. Some days that means meeting friends in person. Other days, maybe an email, a text, or a phone call. Just stay engaged. I'm Dr. Sanjay Gupta, helping you live a better life.
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0: Steve Miller Band with The Joker, the title track to his 1973 breakthrough album on Steve Gorman Rocks. We're coming up. Boy, I tell you what, now that it's July, I realize, well, hey, we're only a couple months away from our birthday. And September the 9th, 2026, will be Steve Gorman Rocks' 7th birthday. 7 years we've been doing this show in September. And man, let me tell you something. It is an absolute pleasure to bring you this show 5 nights a week. April and I and our producer Sarah never take it for granted how cool it is that you're out there listening to us night in and night out. You're on socials letting us know what's on your mind. It's just a true blessing to be able to bring you this show every night. So for the first time tonight, for the first time this week, let me just say thank you from the bottom of our hearts.
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1: Wait, that's true fact. Brought to you by Steve Gorman Rocks. Dolly Parton once entered a Dolly Parton look-alike contest and got last place. Yes, that's true. And this is Steve Gorman Rocks.

0: Quiet Riot, Come On, Feel the Noise, from the album Mental Health on Steve Gorman Rocks, kicking off the final hour of a Monday night on the show. We've got our final song of the night from 1981, the year we're looking back on a little later. Right now, it's time for Kiss, Shout It Out Loud.
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0: It's time for Questionable Wisdom on Steve Gorman Rocks. 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
1: Listening to 100.5 The Cat out in Oklahoma City, we have Pete who needs some advice.
2: All right, Pete.
1: Pete's been married for about 3 years, and get this, his wife just drunkenly drops on him, right, that she's kissed over 200 men. Now, Pete's grossed out. He says he's not sure how to handle this. Why did she even bring it up? What should he do?
2: I don't think you should do anything, assuming this is all pre-marriage. He didn't say, since our wedding, I've kissed 200 men. That would be a problem. But if she's talking about beforehand, what happened before you is none of your business, honestly.
1: Right.
2: It doesn't concern you. And if it does, if you're judging someone for anything else they did before you were together, that's a your problem. That's a you problem. And you have to get past that. So, Pete, again, assuming she's talking about before she was in a relationship with you, or certainly before you were married, kissing a couple hundred men, I mean, it wouldn't make me feel great to hear that. But at the same time, you know, what can I say? She's a woman who clearly has a loose moral code and can't be trusted.
1: What?
2: But other than that, I'm sure your marriage is going to be great.
1: Every guy, if he had an opportunity to kiss 200 girls, would do it in a heartbeat. And you know I'm right, Steve. Don't even start with me.
2: 100%. There's no question about it. I feel sorry for all those guys that never had game and have to think about what they would have done differently. Can't say I can relate. But hey, listen, Pete, just look forward, brother. Looking back is a no-win game.
1: If it rocks, it's on the Fox.
2: Hey, it's Steve Gorman. When you speed while driving, you have less time to react to whatever comes across your path. 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The speed limit doesn't just protect you. It protects everyone around you. So slow down, obey the law, and keep everyone on the road safe. 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
16: You know, it's funny, when I think back to what the typical American dinner looked like when you and I were kids, there's usually some kind of meat featured at the center of the plate. Vegetables are there, but often thought of as a side dish. More and more, though, we are coming to realize that a plant-based diet, with little or no meat even, is going to be a healthier way to eat for just about everyone. New study out of the University of Hawaii Cancer Center found that eating a high-quality plant-rich diet that includes whole grains, vegetables, and fruits may prevent cognitive impairment even when people start that diet in their late 50s and 60s. Yeah, it's important to make sure you're getting enough protein, fats, complex carbohydrates. Just because you cut out or even cut back on meat, though, is not a license to eat whatever you want. Focus on eating whole, real foods. I'm Dr. Sanjay Gupta, helping you live a better life.
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0: The Doobie Brothers with Black Water on Steve Gorman Rocks. Never had a song that sounded like that before or since. One of the truly unique hits from the esteemed career of the Doobie Brothers. AC/DC kicked off Back in Black with this, a mournful tribute to the great Bon Scott. Here's Hell's Bells.
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0: Back to the, wait, Steve, what year are we going to?
2: The year is 1981, and a song was released that year that was a hit at the time, but nobody could have imagined how big a song it would be. Well, forever, at least until today. Journey has a long list of greatest hits, but one stands out. It has gotten bigger and bigger with every passing year. And of course, a bit of gas poured on the fire with The Sopranos final episode back in 2007. Don't Stop Believin', a song Jonathan Cain was inspired to write after his father said those very words to him, giving him a pep talk about his career. Hey, don't stop believing, kid. You're going to make it. That turned into a song that every subsequent generation has discovered and has loved. Here is the eternally great Don't Stop Believin'.
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0: Fact brought to you by Steve Gorman Rocks. Freddie Mercury once dressed Princess Diana up as a man and took her to a gay bar so she could have a normal night out without being recognized. Yes, that's true. And this is Steve Gorman Rocks.

0: Don't come around here no more. Tom Petty and the Heartbreakers on Steve Gorman Rocks. Steve, they say your life right now is defined by the number one movie that was out the month you were born. August 16th, 1965. The Sound of Music was the number one movie. This is true. This is amazing.
1: It is, and it was also the number one movie on August 17th, the day I was born.
0: Oh, see how sweet that is. And I forgot the day you were born. And I hope I'm not fired shortly
1: after this. The Sound of Music with Julie Andrews as Maria von Trapp, the nanny taking care of those Austrian kids. High on a hill was a lonely goat herd. I mean, come on.
0: Yeah, that's supposed to define your life and where you're at right now.
1: So long, farewell, adidas, and adieu. I can go deep on The Sound of Music, sister. Don't kid yourself.
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19: A better life with Dr. Sanjay Gupta.
20: As someone who's been married nearly 25 years, I'll tell you, there's a lot of great things about having a spouse. And according to a new study out of the University of Miami Health System, marriage might even be linked to a lower risk of cancer. Why? Well, the researchers said people who are married are less likely to engage in risky behavior. They're more likely to get a nudge to go to regular preventive medicine appointments and screenings. And they have a partner to share the load of family obligations, household chores, and finances. No one is saying you should get married in the pursuit of better health. But if you are single, how can you build a strong support system to maybe get some of these same benefits? Do your own research, find out what's important, and then hold members of your squad accountable and let them hold you accountable as well. That can provide a lot of support. I'm Dr. Sanjay Gupta, helping you live a better life.
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0: Rush with the song Limelight. Ironically enough, Neil Peart wrote the lyrics for that song kind of bitching about what it was like to be in the limelight or the spotlight. He was not comfortable being famous. And of course, it became one of their biggest songs. And the ultimate result was he was more famous than ever. But hey, that's how it goes sometimes.
1: I think that's cool that the drummer, Neil Peart, is the one that wrote the lyrics. Like, do you write lyrics for songs? Are you a poet, Steve?
0: I write lyrics all the time, but by write them, I mean they occur to me in my head, and then I say them out loud, and then I cover my mouth and go, don't ever share that thought with anybody. So to answer your question, no, not very often.
1: Oh, that's great. Okay, that's why you are the drummer, and that's where you will sit.
0: I'm a drummer who likes to just be the drummer. Nothing else needed. Just give me some drums, give me some cymbals. I am very content. That's it for Monday night. Steve Gorman Rocks. Tomorrow is Tuesday, and we will have 5 more hours of awesome music. We'll talk to you then. Cheers.
1: If it rocks, it's on the Fox.

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1: The best part of the day begins now. It's time to get your rock on with Steve Gorman and April Rose. It's Steve Gorman Rocks. Welcome to the show.
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0: Heart with Barracuda kicking off a Monday night of Steve Gorman Rocks, April Rose, Ann Wilson, Nancy Wilson. Who's better? I mean, it's kind of impossible to answer, I would say, because they're both so great.
1: I feel like you're the right person to ask that question to. Like, my knowledge is tiny compared to what your massive brain can hold on the knowledge. Like, I feel like you'd remember their birthdays, like every little concert they did. Like, you just have this wealth of knowledge. Who do you think is better?
0: I think Ann Wilson's one of the great singers in rock and roll history, and I don't think too many people look at Nancy and say she's one of the great guitarists in rock history. However, it's all about the combination. The sum is greater than the value of the parts, or whatever that old line is.
1: Well,
0: I just think
1: chemistry,
0: that they're
1: right. Like, they get along,
0: absolutely,
1: and they inspire each other, and they can probably read each other's minds, because that's what sisters and brothers can do.
0: That's exactly right. Neither one of them is the same when they're on their own. They're great on their own, but it's just a very different thing. So, sorry, Wilson sisters, we're insisting that you stay together forever.
1: I agree.
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0: Hey, you. Yeah, you with the radio on. Your neighbor's called. Crank up the music. 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

0: AC/DC with TNT on Steve Gorman Rocks, a perfectly fitting song as we are rolling through a heat wave wherever you are listening to my voice right now. It's probably hotter than you wish it was, probably hotter than anyone would think it should be. I'm in Minnesota. Man, it's in the mid-90s with humidity all week long. I moved my daughter down to Texas last week, absolutely cooking in Austin all week long. But beyond the heat, when I hear TNT, actually, anytime I hear AC/DC, I think to myself, I've never said they were my favorite band. I've never thought AC/DC is my favorite band. But then again, I've never heard AC/DC and not wanted to hear the whole song. I've never had them come on the radio or my stereo in any capacity, in any context, at any moment, and not been like, ooh, yeah, turn that up. If that's the framework for who's your favorite band, I might have been doing this wrong up until today. Till right now, I'm just realizing there's never been a moment when AC/DC wasn't the right song at the right time. I got to rethink my favorite band of all time list. I mean, seriously, it might just be AC/DC. Who knew?
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13: As someone who's been married nearly 25 years, I'll tell you, there's a lot of great things about having a spouse. And according to a new study out of the University of Miami Health System, marriage might even be linked to a lower risk of cancer. Why? Well, the researchers said people who are married are less likely to engage in risky behavior. They're more likely to get a nudge to go to regular preventive medicine appointments and screenings. And they have a partner to share the load of family obligations, household chores, and finances. No one is saying you should get married in the pursuit of better health. But if you are single, how can you build a strong support system to maybe get some of these same benefits? Do your own research, find out what's important, and then hold members of your squad accountable and let them hold you accountable as well. That can provide a lot of support. I'm Dr. Sanjay Gupta, helping you live a better life.
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0: Aerosmith with Sweet Emotion from Toys in the Attic. We're going to get into the Wayback Machine, looking back on the music from a great year, at least in my life. We're going to get that started off after we hear from Def Leppard. This is Rocket.
1: If it rocks, it's on the Fox.

0: You got to come back in time with us.
1: Where?
0: Back to the, wait, Steve, what year are we going to?
2: What year? Oh, thanks for asking. The year is 1981. Pretty significant year for the kid here. I turned 16 that summer, started my junior year of high school, got my driver's license, and most importantly, spent some time in the car by myself, or at least in charge with a buddy for the first time. Get in that car, got the driver's license, got control of the stereo. Windows down, no AC in the Datsun 210. I was rocking with windows down, stereo on high blast. And that year, a pretty good year for Billy Squire. I think he already had his driver's license, but he'd never had a hit quite like Don't Say No, the album that made him. And from that album, this is Lonely Is the Night.
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0: I've kissed 200 men. That would be a problem. But if she's talking about beforehand, what happened before you is none of your business, honestly.
1: Right.
0: It doesn't concern you. And if it does, if you're judging someone for anything else they did before you were together, that's a your problem. That's a you problem. And you have to get past that. So, Pete, again, assuming she's talking about before she was in a relationship with you, or certainly before you were married, kissing a couple hundred men. I mean, it wouldn't make me feel great to hear that. But at the same time, you know, what can I say? She's a woman who clearly has a loose moral code and can't be trusted.
1: What?
0: But other than that, I'm
1: Come
0: sure your
1: on.
0: Marriage is going to be great.
1: Every guy, if he had an opportunity to kiss 200 girls, would do it in a heartbeat. And you know I'm right, Steve. Don't even start with me.
0: 100%. There's no question about it. I feel sorry for all those guys that never had game and have to think about what they would have done differently. Can't say I can relate. But hey, listen, Pete, just look forward, brother. Looking back is a no-win game.
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11: We talk a lot here about ultra-processed foods and the many ways in which they can negatively impact your health. They've been linked to weight gain, obesity, type 2 diabetes, cardiovascular disease, even cancer. And now a new study out of UCSF found that high ultra-processed food intake was associated with something called intramuscular fat, which is exactly what it sounds like. That's fat inside your muscles, which can cause them to become weaker. Now, in this particular study, the researchers noticed more wear and tear and pain in people's knees because of weakened thigh muscles. Cutting back on ultra-processed foods isn't easy. The CDC estimates at least half the calories in our diet come from ultra-processed foods. But if you're looking to eat cleaner, cutting out sugar-sweetened beverages, that may be the best number one thing you can do to try and get started. I'm Dr. Sanjay Gupta, helping you live a better life.

0: Led Zeppelin with Whole Lot of Love from Led Zeppelin 2. I've said it a bunch of times before. I'll say it again. I think that's the greatest riff ever. Just because it's established the power of the riff. Every riff since was almost like a variation. How do you, we got to find some notes that sound cool and put them into a rhythm that's a little off kilter that sounds cool. Led Zeppelin 2 came out in the fall of 1969, less than a year after Led Zeppelin 1. Think about that. Led Zeppelin 1 and Led Zeppelin 2 both out in the same calendar year. The Beatles were unplugging themselves, turning the page, saying, okay, we're done. The 60s were ours. Who's going to own the 70s? And right then, at the exact time the Beatles broke up, Led Zeppelin said, we got it. We'll take it. Thank you.
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24: If I were to ask you what makes for a good night's sleep, you'd probably say a dark, quiet room, not too many things on your mind. But every night when you go to get some Z's, how often do you really think about the temperature in your bedroom? Temperature may be one of the most underappreciated factors in sleep. That's according to the Senior Vice President of Research and Scientific Affairs at the National Sleep Foundation. We often hear about lights and screens and stress, but even modest changes in temperature and airflow can influence both how quickly you fall asleep and how deeply you stay asleep. Most experts will recommend a room temperature of 60 to 67 degrees Fahrenheit. You might also experiment with your sheets and what you actually wear to bed. Play around a bit and see what improves your sleep. You might be delightfully surprised. I'm Dr. Sanjay Gupta, helping you live a better life.
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13: Not all screen time is created equal, and a new study out of Sweden is helping us understand this even better. So researchers followed more than 20,000 people over nearly two decades and determined that passive screen time, like sitting on the couch and watching television, raised someone's risk of dementia. But if they did something active, like reading, puzzles, or interacting with other people, this same group of people saw their risk of dementia drop. Just like you got to put the work in to keep your body in shape as you age, you basically have to do the same thing with your brain. A couple things I have found to help: working to learn something new every day, whatever it might be, challenging yourself in some way every day, and really importantly, staying socially active. Some days that means meeting friends in person. Other days, maybe an email, a text, or a phone call. Just stay engaged. I'm Dr. Sanjay Gupta, helping you live a better life.
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1: Great to hear everybody ringing in on one of the big topics from yesterday's show, and that was the man who was gored by the bison at Yellowstone and is now recovering from his injuries. And a lot of chatter about, boy, did he do anything wrong? And the answer seemed to be from some, no, he kept a safe distance, and so not his fault, although...
2: Talking about the man that was thrown in the air by the bison, I too thought it was the suspenders. Very suspicious. I don't think bison like suspenders. Just saying.
1: If you weren't with us yesterday, pretty important information for anybody who's thinking about visiting wild animals. And that was not going to hear this from a lot of people, but it was the fact that the man was wearing suspenders that ultimately probably caused this. And I know what you're thinking. What is it about the suspenders? It's not limited to bison. Just most people are not huge fans, and that includes wildlife.
3: But it doesn't make everybody go crazy and gore you.
1: Not everybody can do what a bison can do, Chelsea. But if you could, it'd happen a lot more often. Stand by.
4: I've been saying it for years. There's nothing less respected than a set of suspenders at a bison ranch.
1: Yeah, see? I mean... That's three people, me and those two, and that's pretty much a quorum.
5: But you need to be careful because we are frightening some people. I got an email from Wesley. Hey, guys, I'm 29. I listen in North Idaho, and I wear suspenders because belts turn my stomach into a five-alarm fire drill every 15 minutes. According to you guys, bison want to launch me into orbit, rattlesnakes want to give me scary kisses, and all I wanted to do was keep my damn pants up. I'm afraid to tune in tomorrow. I'm one news story away from finding out that squirrels have a grudge against people named Wesley. Mm-hmm.
1: That's why I'm glad you're recognizing it, and I want you to be safe, because Lord knows we can't afford to lose a listener. Amen. That's for sure.
3: Science.
1: What about his stomach again?
5: Belts turn my stomach into a five-alarm fire drill every 15 minutes.
1: I feel like I like it, but I don't quite understand it.
3: Is his belt so tight it's causing him gastrointestinal issues?
1: I don't think that's it, but I hope so.
5: It's rubbing on the skin?
1: No, I don't think any of that's right.
3: Well, first of all, science needs to study suspenders in animals.
1: We're going
3: to
1: need more. We're going to need more.
3: And nowhere from you.
1: Listen, maybe not suspenders. I don't know.
4: Hey, guys, listen to the podcast about a grandpa that got run over by a bison and thrown in the air. I went to Yellowstone a number of years ago, and I'm just convinced that there's no rules at all. We landed in Jackson Hole, Wyoming. That's the airport there. We wanted to see some stuff, so we asked the people at the airport. We're like, hey, you know, where can we go see, you know, some wildlife before we check into our cabin? Oh, if you go up, and it's the only left. There's about 2 dozen bison, so we get there. There's 11 of us. Then we get out, start taking pictures. They look so docile that you don't think anything of it. Next day, we had a tour guide. He's asking us if we had seen anything yet. We're like, yeah, we got out, took pictures. And he's like, you got out of the van? We were like, yeah. And he's like, they run 60 miles an hour. I've had one chase me on a snowmobile at 60 miles an hour before, for 4 miles. And then the next day, we go to Old Faithful, and there's one sitting less than 3 feet from us. And he's like, oh, that one's fine. That one never bothers anybody. What the hell? Woody, I really hope your gallbladder gets fixed eventually.
1: Yeah, I don't have an answer for that. It sounds like you've got some different sets of opinions on what happens with bison. I'm going to call BS on one chasing a guy at 60 miles an hour for 4 miles.
3: They can run very fast.
1: I'm not doubting the fast. I'm doubting the 4 miles. I'm not buying that one.
3: What? So. No, didn't have the cardiac strength? Like it wasn't built up? The endurance?
1: 4 miles, Chelsea.
3: But when you're running 60 miles an hour.
1: Mm-hmm.
3: It's not as far as you think.
1: It's still 4 miles. It doesn't change the distance. Promise.
5: I think the length of time, too. The bison's going to be like, is this really worth it?
1: You ever seen a cat? You've got a couple.
3: Yeah.
1: Man, are they fast, but they ain't running 4 miles. They're fast for 100 yards, right. Maybe. And then it's sort of call it off. Unless you're wearing suspenders.
5: And I believe the fastest land animal is a cheetah, and it tops out around 55, right?
3: Look, I'll take it. I'm not trying to get into any kind of situation with a bison.
1: Yeah. Well, wear a belt. 704-FEZ-3200. There's also the talk back button on the iHeartRadio app. So many ways that you can get through, and we're here for you.
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1: You know, initially, it might sound like this is just more of our eighth grade mentality at heart. But when I say explosive diarrhea, I'm fascinated by what has become a phenomenon. And it's not because it's diarrhea necessarily, although the eighth grader in me loves to talk about that sort of thing. But this discussion of this, it's not an epidemic. I don't think it's a pandemic. It may have demic in it somewhere. 31 states and thousands of people being affected by something, and they still don't know what or why. And that's honestly where my intrigue in this lies. It's not because I get to say diarrhea, but it's because there seems to be this thing, and maybe that's why the news is reporting it so much, is because it is curious.
2: Well, they do know what it is.
3: Right, just it, not.
2: It's a parasite.
3: Where it's coming from.
2: Right.
1: Well, that's what I mean. But okay, yes. But how and why is what they don't know.
3: Which feels like it's taking a very long time to find out.
1: But then you go, okay, so a lot of people are talking about this. Obviously, people are dying. Is that
3: no.
1: it? No, not at all. There's been...
3: They probably wish they would.
1: A dozen hospitalizations. You think about how many people are in the country. That's not many. So, yeah, nobody wants to get, quote, explosive diarrhea. And it's weird that we can't figure out why it's happening in 31 states across the country. Mm-hmm. But it's also not a massive problem. So I wonder if the intrigue is because there's concern that it could get worse, or the fact that we don't understand where it came from is a problem that could lead to something bigger. I don't know the answer to that. But when you say that there's a dozen people who've been hospitalized, you think, well, this, I mean, it's not that serious.
3: But think about the serious implications in other ways. The strain on medical systems, on families, on businesses, because who was it yesterday that was like, we're taking away...
1: Taco Bell.
3: Right, which I made the joke about.
1: Taco Bell just announced out of the blue, like, yeah, we're not going to have cilantro or lettuce or guacamole for a while. And everybody's like, oh, was that the cause? And they're like, no, but... Sometimes they say it is, so we're just, I guess they didn't use the words abundance of caution, I don't think, but it's that same idea.
2: And then I was reading yesterday that not everybody gets the explosive diarrhea.
3: There are
2: other symptoms, and including extreme tiredness, burping, farting, and loss of appetite.
1: Like, how would you even know you had that, right? Like, that's called Wednesday.
2: I've had this for 20 years.
1: Yeah, exactly. But then you see the stories that are like, how do you prevent it? And they're like, well, avoid pre-cut salad kits or vegetables. Again, Woody, this is playing right down to your strengths.
3: I would think the businesses at Surf Food are the most worried about this because they don't want it landing on them. You know what I mean? Like, they don't want it to be traced back to anything they have.
1: Right. Well, no, of course not.
3: And you don't want to get people sick.
2: Michigan, New York, Ohio, Illinois, and North Carolina are the states that have the highest numbers of the cases being reported. Although they're saying the number is way lower than it is because people are just like, hey, it's Tuesday.
1: Right. This is my normal bodily function, so I wouldn't even necessarily report it. And if you're not going to the hospital, and like I said, last I saw, the numbers were like 20 people to a dozen or whatever have gone to the hospital for this. So it's not like scores of people are being, you know, shacked up at the hospital.
3: I know. This is a bad one to get. It's a bad one. I'd rather have like a fever for days than have any of that stomach stuff going on.
1: I do. You're right about the fever. I enjoy a fever. Fever's underrated.
3: Oh, wow. That's a leap. I'm just saying.
1: As long as you know you're not going to die.
2: No. Pro fever for years.
1: Fevers are kind of fun. It's sort of, it's almost a feeling of euphoria in a certain way.
3: Wow. That's shocking because I remember you saying once that, you know, trying to use your hand to tell if somebody has a fever doesn't work.
1: It doesn't, but that's irrelevant. That has nothing to do with it. I'm just saying it's sort, you sort of feel a little drunk or something when you get a fever, and I don't know. It's just kind of again, as long as you know, like, oh, I'm not, this isn't progressing and I'm going to pass away or something, but just having a fever, that's kind of I kind of like it. You got an excuse to do nothing. I kind of enjoy it.
3: This is new and disturbing information about you.
1: I'm not forcefully trying to give people a fever. I just, if it happens, I'm kind of like, it's not that bad. I kind of enjoy it.
2: You should talk to a doctor.
1: Again. Listen, I'm trying to embrace it.
3: Better than the stomach issues, I'll give you that.
1: Agree, 100%. Mm-hmm. I don't enjoy that.
3: Well, I'd like us to have a solution to this problem sooner than later.
1: Well, it sounds like the answer is not apparently going to happen. So, but
2: wash your food.
1: I mean, there is that. And, you know, you're lucky if you get a fever.
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12: A Better Life with Dr. Sanjay Gupta.
13: When you need your body to perform, but some of your muscles are having trouble, other muscles can sometimes help compensate. This is a great thing short term, but long term it can lead to serious and even chronic aches and pains. So if you've got nagging stiffness or irritation somewhere, don't push through it. Try to figure out why it's happening and how you can correct it. Strength and conditioning specialist Dana Santa says, performing exercises at a deliberate tempo makes it easier to notice when the wrong muscles are taking over, and also gives the intended muscles a chance to engage before that compensation kicks in. Dana suggests that starting with primary movement patterns such as squatting, hinging, pushing, pulling, rotating, and core can help make compensation easiest to identify and to address. I'm Dr. Sanjay Gupta, helping you live a better life.
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2: Big time for vacations, obviously. A lot of people getting out and hopefully enjoying a little time away. We've talked about this before. I am a little bit paranoid, for example, when I go out and check into a hotel or an Airbnb. I think Woody oversells it a little bit when I talk about me searching for cameras, but I, you know, there is a little bit of a, I give it a once over when I check into a new room or a new Airbnb. But who saw the story about what a couple recently encountered when they checked into an Airbnb? This is one that I've never heard of before. Anybody want to take a guess what that would be? And this is something that if you're headed out on a vacation, maybe this is something that you would be looking for as well now.
3: I think I know what you're talking about, so I'm going to recuse myself.
2: Go ahead and hold back.
4: I don't even know what it could be if you've never heard of it.
2: I've never heard of anybody encountering this. This, in this case, was a beach house, Airbnb style, was not a hotel.
4: There was a grandma who was going to live there with you in the in-law suite. So you had a roommate you didn't know about.
2: That's not a bad guess. No, and you're not going to get it, so okay. I'll just go ahead and throw it out. They discovered a photo of their own family on the wall of this Airbnb. So you check into your Airbnb, you're settling in, and then you notice on the wall a photo of your family on the beach from an earlier time.
4: Now, like they thought, like their heart's in the right place. They want to make you feel like you're at home. And they just took that picture off their profile and put it in a frame.
2: Oh, I didn't even think of that. I don't think so.
4: Why else would they have a picture of the family?
3: I think it's coincidence.
2: Great question that they don't know the answer to heretofore.
4: Okay, so you say picture of the family. Like they're posed or they're in the background or it's like it's a landscape shot and they happen to be walking. Like details matter in this
2: playing
4: case.
2: At the beach is the way it was described.
3: They are in the background.
2: And they believe about 10 years prior is when the photo is from.
4: That's amazing. I would definitely scream.
2: You're suggesting you initially were saying you thought the family renting the place was like, hey, this will be a nice warming gift.
4: Yes.
2: Well, we'll take a photo from their profile and put it on our wall.
4: Yeah, so they can feel like they're at home.
2: Okay. I don't know if that's any better or not.
3: I would immediately check out of that place. That's creepy.
2: The way it's described here is that it was a coincidence.
4: Wow.
2: It wasn't the owners like, hey, this is what we do for all of our guests. We find photos of you on the internet and frame them and put them on the wall.
3: Well, you guys have heard of people who got married and they were like, it was amazing because when we got married, he showed me pictures from when he went to Disneyland when he was 4 and I was in the background.
2: Yeah, I'm one of them. Remember? That's my story.
3: Yeah.
4: Wait, how'd that happen to you? With Denise?
2: With Denise. Later on, I don't remember if we'd been married at that point, but we'd been in a relationship for a long time and we were looking through one of her photo albums.
4: Why don't I remember this?
2: And in the photo album was a picture of her and a few of her friends posing like out on a boat and I'm in the background with a couple of my friends.
4: Wait, I feel like I don't know this. I've known you 15 years. Why do I not know this?
2: I don't know why you don't know
4: that.
2: You
4: guys are on the same boat?
2: Thanks for paying attention to my life, Chelsea.
4: Oh, whatever. Funny coming from you. You guys were on the same boat trip or whatever and didn't meet?
2: It wasn't like a cruise or something. This was like out in the bay in San Diego. It was just a small little, you know, you go out for 30 minutes.
4: I thought it was crazy enough that when I went to Maine for the first time before I knew my husband, I ended up, like, there's a picture of where he grew up in the background of one of my pictures. That's the weirdest thing, I thought.
3: I think it happens more than you would imagine.
4: Maybe. It'd be different if they weren't visiting San Diego and they were like in Taiwan or something, even stranger if their picture shows up.
3: Yes.
4: Okay.
2: I guess, you know, I don't know what you do if you're somebody who owns a rental and you want to put up, you know, fun pictures of people having fun at the beach, right? Mm-hmm. That's the vibe of your beach rental. Right. But just grabbing them from, I don't know where you'd be getting them.
4: They could have taken it.
3: This one in particular is unique in that it is like, it's like taken from a drone or something like that. It's a shot from way above of people playing in the water at the beach.
4: It's like a professional shot and they happen to be in it?
3: Yeah, and that's where they walk by and they were like, that's us from 10 years ago.
4: I love stories like this.
3: And so they point out, like, that's my dad in the water. That's me. That you're over here on the sand. So it's not
2: it's
3: like,
2: not just a close up of this family. That'd be, it's a like group pose, of people on the
4: by
2: beach.
4: A sand dune. That'd be really weird.
3: Yes.
2: Okay. And they're nude too, which is, oh wait, no, not nude. No. Okay. Sorry. That was me on the boat. I was nude. I was soon escorted off. It was not a nude cruise.
3: That's how we knew it was me.
2: I misunderstood the theme. Apparently it was not nudity. So, yeah, I mean, that's imagine that. Story. And would you stay? Would you feel creeped out?
4: No,
2: I don't
4: opposite.
2: Know how that. Oh, opposite?
4: Mm-hmm. I would feel like somehow like I was drawn to this Airbnb and this.

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3: You weren't with us. I think it was later in the show yesterday. We were talking about the guy who had discovered, I'm going to call it late in life, that he could help himself mentally by riding roller coasters. Now, when I first say that, you're like, well, I mean, I enjoy roller coasters too. Now, this is a guy who early in life was had a form of bipolar. He was had a form of depression. Then in high school, he was in a car accident and had a traumatic brain injury. He's now 41, and within the last few years, by accident, discovered that riding roller coasters over and over again had become the best therapy of his life. And he was a person who prior had been sort of afraid of roller coasters. It wasn't a big thing in his life. He didn't enjoy it.
4: They made him sick, right?
5: But yeah, but after 10 times is when it kicks in.
3: And now he said when he rides, and he'll go to an amusement park and ride somewhere between 6 and 15 times on the same roller coaster over and over again. And he describes it now as a 41-year-old as the best therapy he's ever had in his life. Like, he got season passes to, in this case, it was Carowinds, but it could be any amusement park, theoretically. Something about the roller coaster, shockingly for him, was making him feel so much better than any therapy he had ever had. Now, fast forward, and it's not quite the same thing, but I don't know if you saw the news yesterday, and Shinedown fans, this kind of stinks, but it's good for him in a way that Eric, who's the bass player, has announced that he's not going to be on the tour for a while because he's getting treated also for a mental health issue. Here he was.
6: Hey, everybody. It's Eric from Shinedown. I don't really know any other way to do this than to just do it off the cuff. None of this is prepared. I have an announcement to make. I'm not going to be joining the band on the beginning of this tour that starts in a few days. I had a pretty serious mental health crash, I guess you could say, a couple of weeks ago. And, I don't really feel it's the wise thing for me to do to go out on tour right now.
3: Wow. So that's Eric, the bass player from Shinedown. He is receiving, among other things, transcranial magnetic stimulation at the Medical University of South Carolina. It says it uses magnetic fields to stimulate nerve cells in the brain to improve symptoms of major depression. Also works on OCD.
5: I've heard about this.
3: You familiar with it?
4: I've never heard of that in my life.
5: Yeah. They hook up something. I mean, it's not, they're not implanting anything into you, so it's non-invasive. And it sends, like, waves or something. It doesn't hurt you.
4: Didn't somebody recently say there's never been a better time to have mental illness?
5: Is that a joke?
4: It's sort of a backhanded compliment that there are so many amazing new discoveries. People are trying things that before they were just like, here, eat this pill.
5: Absolutely.
4: Oh, it didn't work? Well, sorry. Good luck. And now they're like roller coasters or magnets that are banging against your head or whatever that is.
3: I would say more than even the treatment, I feel like it's the best time because there's so much less stigma around saying it. That's to me, that's the bigger thing about why it's a good time, if you will, is because, you know, there was a time when you wouldn't have felt as comfortable saying that out loud. And now there is a lot more leniency. I don't know what the right word is.
5: Normalization.
3: Normalization. Mm-hmm. There you go.
5: It is a common thing people go through. Obviously, Eric from Shinedown, it could happen to you at different ages. Well,
3: and that's what he said, by the way. I did something I've never done in my 51 years on the planet. I reached out to someone and said, I can't do this on my own and I need help.
5: That's amazing. And it's huge. And somebody's going to hear that and it's going to help.
4: Well, I think it depends upon your community, because I think there are certain communities out there, let's just say it, military, that still have a stigma attached to asking for any kind of help. I agree. Mm-hmm. I agree. You should reach out.
5: Yeah, families, even families. It's not considered anything real. I'm speaking to my husband's family right now. Anything involving mental health therapy, any of it. He just was like quack science. That's what he was told growing up. And on the other end, I have a mother who's been in the mental health field for her entire life. So different upbringings.
3: Yeah. And when I feel like your mother-in-law is saying that mental health is not real, also, don't I recall she said that flossing your teeth was bad for
5: yes.
3: you?
5: Yes. Mm-hmm. Then so it's just want your money.
3: I feel like she's already played her cards. We're on to you. I feel like once you've thrown that out there, it's pretty easy to decipher that you may not be rolling in the correct direction.
5: Right. So for those people who don't have communities around them, it's good to hear from, Eric from Shinedown.
3: Right. And that was my point. I'm mm-hmm. glad that he put it out there on his social media, because you're right, Chelsea. There is somebody who hears that and feels like that gives them the ability to do the same thing.
5: Because these are trying times.
3: And great excuse to just go to an amusement park and just see, hey, I don't know, maybe a roller coaster is going to make me feel better. So can't make it into work today. Just throwing it out there. Woody's right. This may be the greatest time to have some challenges.
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14: Not all screen time is created equal, and a new study out of Sweden is helping us understand this even better. So researchers followed more than 20,000 people over nearly two decades and determined that passive screen time, like sitting on the couch and watching television, raised someone's risk of dementia. But if they did something active, like reading, puzzles, or interacting with other people, this same group of people saw their risk of dementia drop. Just like you gotta put the work in to keep your body in shape as you age, you basically have to do the same thing with your brain. A couple things I have found to help: working to learn something new every day, whatever it might be, challenging yourself in some way every day, and really importantly, staying socially active. 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Just stay engaged. I'm Dr. Sanjay Gupta, helping you live a better life.
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2: A lot of vacations happening. Maybe you're renting a house, you're doing an Airbnb or whatever. We mentioned earlier the story of the family that checked into their Airbnb, and there was a photo of them on the wall. Yes, your family. You check in, and there's a photo of the beach that you're staying at, and you're in the picture.
3: Yeah.
2: So that happened, and we had a discussion. I made Chelsea try and guess before we revealed, and you said they got there and the grandmother was living with them in the Airbnb. And I know you thought you were joking. However, we've had a couple of people call in and express similar situations that they've encountered in a beach rental, whether it be whatever the big company that you rented from.
3: I remember checking in, not at the beach, but we went to a ski resort and had an Airbnb, and there was something in a frame when we checked in that I didn't expect.
2: Stand by. We're running a little late. I want to get that. I want to get to a couple of the calls of things that you encountered when you rented a vacation home, a beach home, whatever it may be. 704-FEZ-3200. There's also the talk back button. This is where you can help out your fellow man, because a lot of people got vacations coming up, and what can we expect?
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13: If I were to ask you what makes for a good night's sleep, you'd probably say a dark, quiet room, not too many things on your mind. But every night when you go to get some Z's, how often do you really think about the temperature in your bedroom? Temperature may be one of the most underappreciated factors in sleep. That's according to the Senior Vice President of Research and Scientific Affairs at the National Sleep Foundation. We often hear about lights and screens and stress, but even modest changes in temperature and airflow can influence both how quickly you fall asleep and how deeply you stay asleep. Most experts will recommend a room temperature of 60 to 67 degrees Fahrenheit. You might also experiment with your sheets and what you actually wear to bed. Play around a bit and see what improves your sleep. You might be delightfully surprised. I'm Dr. Sanjay Gupta, helping you live a better life.
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1: The story that had gone viral about a family that rented a beach house. And when they got into this beach house rental, there was a photo of them on the wall of the rental, which is not something you expect to see. And I appreciate those of you that are sharing your interesting rental stories.
2: Hey, guys, long-time listener. I was just hearing what y'all were saying about the Airbnb crazy story, what Chelsea said about the grandma living with you. We just had that happen in Florida, Clearwater, Florida. Yeah, the sister of the owner had an attached apartment to our Airbnb without notice or disclosure. And also with the picture, we had a camera from outside facing into the bedroom, right to the bed from out by the pool. Goes right through the clear sliding door into your bedroom. It was wild. We're still fighting Verbo on it, but thanks, guys.
1: So it's interesting, and I think we discovered this last time we had a discussion about rentals, is it is legal to have cameras in certain places. And I think one of them was outside. Mm-hmm. But then that's a twist. If it's outside but pointed inside, that's a new one. And my guess is that's maybe under the guise of legal, but not really.
3: What would you do, though? Because you're there and you maybe don't want to leave.
1: Like, I'd put on a good show.
3: I
1: always say that. Like, hey, you know, camera's on us. Let's do good. Let's do it right tonight.
3: I mean, what would they do if you just put a piece of paper over it or turned it or something? Because then they have to come back and be like, you better point it inside the house into the bedroom. So you put them in a situation.
1: Mm-hmm. That'd be one way to handle it. Yes. As far as the sister living there, I guess not being disclosed is weird, but we stayed in a place at the Outer Banks where we were literally in a room in the couple's house, and they were the ones renting it out. In this case, we had a separate entrance, and they couldn't get into where we were through the home, and it was disclosed, but I think that's fairly common. I've even seen them where you have you go in the same door as the owner and then you just go off to your, I mean, people do rent rooms.
4: Yeah. How about this? Hillary sends an email. I found out that the quote unquote room that I rented was actually just an alcove in the living room of the host with what was basically a shower curtain across it. No door, no lock, just a bed in somebody's living room.
3: And I'm guessing that's not what was listed in the pictures under sleeping arrangements.
4: Exactly. Photos and description did not match what this was. I took a picture with my phone and noped out of there immediately.
1: I feel like this is obvious, but I would say my experience, I would never get any kind of rental that doesn't have a good number of reviews.
3: Same.
1: And, you know, read them and feel out whether they seem legit and what, you know, if there's a copious number and then you're probably good. But I've seen it. A buddy of mine was talking about coming to town for my mom's memorial and he was like, hey, what do you think about this rental? And I looked at it and it had zero reviews on it. Mm-mm. And I'm like, I wouldn't. Just put it that way.
3: Somebody's got to be the first, but I'm in the same situation.
1: Right. Well, that's where you put your fake ones up for the first ones. Wait, no, that's not it.
3: Okay.
1: But yeah, I mean, you just don't know what you're getting into in those cases.
4: Evan sends me an instant message on my Facebook. I checked into an Airbnb not long ago, and there were two giant, and I mean giant teddy bears in one of the bedrooms. I'm talking the head of the largest teddy bear went all the way to the ceiling.
3: That's not possible.
4: I was convinced that the host of the Airbnb was inside of it watching us.
3: I mean, I've never seen a stuffed animal that big.
1: Surprise!
3: There's definitely a camera in there, though.
4: 100%.
3: There's not a man.
1: Comes out like the Kool-Aid man. Oh, yeah! Kids, look it up. Great, great ad campaign. There is another one here. Great recommendation, actually, when you think like, okay, well, great. All these weird things happen. What am I supposed to do? I feel like Chelsea gave a couple of good examples. And I think the review thing is also important. But also the scam that you can run into. Stand by. We'll get to that coming up next. Your call's welcome. 704-FIZ-3200. 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Also, if you're streaming on the iHeartRadio app.
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2: So you check into a beach rental and there's a photo of your family on the wall. It's been taken at the beach. It's not just your family, right, but it includes your family. How weird would that be? Just one of the interesting things that we're hearing from people about places that you rented, and there were some interesting issues that arose.
3: Hey guys, it's Sheena from Shelby. So we recently had an experience. We went to a wedding and family members had paid for multiple Airbnbs. We stayed in one with our children that was called Moonshiner's Den. So, like, all the games were drinking games. There were, you know, empty bottles everywhere as, like, decorations and stuff. So it was a little odd, but cool place. We left, and we got a message from the owner saying that we had damaged the floor. We had flooded the bathroom, and he had a picture, two boards in the bedroom that were warped up. And they were like that when we got there. We should have taken a picture, and we did not. He wanted $13,800 to replace two little boards of, I mean, it wasn't even real floor, like laminate or something. So we disputed it. He was not able to provide enough evidence that we did it. So thank God we got off of it. But it was a real, real hassle. So we went to the beach last week. We took pictures of every scuff on the wall, everything. So that's my suggestion, guys. You're going on vacation, check out the house, take pictures so people don't try to scam you. All right, have a good day.
2: That is very good advice.
4: That is solid.
5: It's like, yes, what I do with a rental car as well, because that's my fear, that I'm going to be accused of something I didn't do.
2: Yeah, yeah, that too, obviously. They tell you to do that, usually. I mean, if it's a good company, they'll be like, you know, make sure you walk around, make sure everything looks as it should, and those sorts of things. But that's, obviously, if there is something weird, photos.
4: You ever done that with a U-Haul? The manager walks around with you and, like, makes marks. And the last U-Haul that I rented, I'm like, it's got scratches everywhere.
5: Right. How are you going to do this?
4: How are you going to identify? I'm like, just put, there are scratches all over this thing.
2: Mm-hmm. And they will. I mean, I don't know what he did in your case.
4: Yeah, he's like, you're exactly right.
5: It makes me wonder with that caller, like, you'd think there were reviews, let's say, and those people had regular stays. What about this group? Was he like, those are the people I'm going to extort? And terrible at estimation. $13,000 for two floorboards
4: that were laminate.
5: Yeah.
2: 704-FEZ-3200.
6: A couple years ago, my girlfriend and I got an Airbnb at the beach, me and her kids. And within a couple of hours, my girlfriend gets a picture from the Airbnb host saying, please ask your kids not to jump on the bed. And it was a picture of her son jumping on the bed in one of the bedrooms. So I get cameras at your property. You want to protect your property on the outside, but the camera in the bedroom? Yeah. Needless to say, we checked out.
2: Yeah. Wow. The owner sends you a photo of the bedroom and your kid on the bed. That's a bold move.
5: Yeah.
2: That's you're risking a lot just to have a kid not jump on the bed. I mean, I would figure that's a huge problem for you moving forward as the rental owner.
5: Yeah, you're probably not going to be on that platform anymore.
2: Right. Here's a 30-minute video of your son jumping up and down on the bed.
5: Ew.
2: That's wild.
4: Gross. Whoa. I feel like I need to take a shower.
5: Oh,
2: and it's more troubling to me because they clearly don't think it's weird or something. I mean, why else would you send that to somebody? Like, they think it's like, just protecting myself against people bouncing on the bed.
5: Lost my stream of income over it. That people are wild. That

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10: As someone who's been married nearly 25 years, I'll tell you, there's a lot of great things about having a spouse. And according to a new study out of the University of Miami Health System, marriage might even be linked to a lower risk of cancer. Why? Well, the researchers said people who are married are less likely to engage in risky behavior. They're more likely to get a nudge to go to regular preventive medicine appointments and screenings. And they have a partner to share the load of family obligations, household chores, and finances. No one is saying you should get married in the pursuit of better health. But if you are single, how can you build a strong support system to maybe get some of these same benefits? Do your own research, find out what's important, and then hold members of your squad accountable and let them hold you accountable as well. That can provide a lot of support. I'm Dr. Sanjay Gupta, helping you live a better life.
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2: Talking about weird things that happen as you maybe head out on a little summer vacation or something, head to the beach. You've gotten a rental home and something strange happens. Appreciate everybody who reminded us a couple of things. Always take pictures of anything that looks weird when you get there, right? Because we heard from Sheena. The guy tried to get $13,000 from them after they checked out because he said they did damage to the floor, which was already there when they checked in. So that's one thing. Look for reviews. That's another one. I feel like that one's obvious, but I've had so many people who weren't apparently on board with that. So that's another one. Woody had something odd happen when you checked into one. Not necessarily something that's going to ruin your stay. Actually, something that may improve your stay.
3: It was unexpected because if it was featured in the pictures, I missed it. And you definitely... When you have a pair of Ronnie Wood's pants in a frame, yes, Ronnie Wood from the Rolling Stones, not Ronnie Wood the dentist, in a full-size pants in a frame above the fireplace, that is your lead photo. Pants!
2: Was it themed? Was it old man and band themed or... Wow.
3: Definitely music themed. They had like one of those old jukeboxes that actually had the records in it. A bunch of concert posters. I remember one of the kids' rooms was like arcade themed, and they had the mini Pac-Man machine that you could play. And the other one was superhero themed and a bunch of Marvel and DC stuff. But the main sort of living space was definitely
2: pants themed,
3: concert themed.
4: That'd be funny if they were just pants everywhere.
2: Just pants everywhere.
3: The Brotherhood of the Traveling Pants.
2: You've checked into the pants suite, and
3: but it was like there was a little plaque inside describing like, this is a pair of Ronnie Wood's concert used, I believe, was
2: sure
3: he wore them on stage at exit blah blah blah, and we have them.
4: Right, it was memorabilia. It wasn't just pants and a shadow box.
3: Correct.
2: It wasn't that there was something special. He hadn't had, God forbid, an accident or something in those pants that we know of.
3: Well,
2: there are stories, right?
3: Right.
2: Steven Tyler, I believe, notably, had an accident on stage.
3: I confirmed that when I interviewed him one time.
2: So, I mean, if you had those pants.
4: Are those worth more?
2: I would think probably. I don't know that you want to display them, but I think they might be worth something.
3: Yeah.
2: Speaking of pants and the stories that are out there that are viral, remember the old man who was gored by the bison at Yellowstone? There was some question about why he was singled out. Now, I've heard a lot of chatter. He didn't do anything wrong. He was far enough away. He wasn't somehow antagonizing the bison, but...
5: Talking about the man that was thrown in the air by the bison, I too thought it was the suspenders. Very suspicious. I don't think bison like suspenders. Just saying.
2: So, talking about pants, that's something that you want to make sure you have a good handle on if you're headed to Yellowstone or some other wildlife park.
6: I've been saying it for years. There's nothing less respected than a set of suspenders at a bison ranch.
4: So, we gotta put a jacket over that.
2: And by the way, the memes that have come out of that are now pretty fun, where people have taken him in the air and added a skateboard to his feet.
3: Yeah.
2: And, I mean, it's any number of fun memes. And I guess we can have a good time. Yeah. He is recovering. And by the way, I hadn't seen some of the interviews with him where he talked about the old man did, where he told his grandson to run. And then he ran in the opposite direction, intentionally drawing the bison toward his suspenders, obviously.
3: Really? Or was he just, you know, placing a 50-50 bet? You know, you're not going to lure a bison like, oh, I've got suspenders on. Come chase me. You're like, you go that way. I'll go that way. We've got a 50-50 shot.
2: I saw the man running. I feel like there was no contest. He was the one who was going to get attacked. You don't have to be fast, but you have to be faster than your buddy. Yeah. And he was not. Mm. I could have used a little more hustle out of that guy.
4: He saved his grandson. It could have ended horribly, that it could have happened.
2: When you watch how he fell, he kind of fell as good as you possibly could. I mean, he could have come down on his head.
4: But even just after the fall, the bison above him, he could have done many things. Trampled him.
3: Teabagged him.
2: All right. What's wrong with you?
3: Bison have been known to do that.
2: That is not accurate. No. I think he just wanted to get a closer look at the pants. 704-FEZ-3200, talkback button also available to you. Many number of ways that you can get through.
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22: As someone who's been married nearly 25 years, I'll tell you, there's a lot of great things about having a spouse. And according to a new study out of the University of Miami Health System, marriage might even be linked to a lower risk of cancer. Why? Well, the researchers said people who are married are less likely to engage in risky behavior. They're more likely to get a nudge to go to regular preventive medicine appointments and screenings. And they have a partner to share the load of family obligations, household chores, and finances. No one is saying you should get married in the pursuit of better health. But if you are single, how can you build a strong support system to maybe get some of these same benefits? Do your own research, find out what's important, and then hold members of your squad accountable and let them hold you accountable as well. That can provide a lot of support. I'm Dr. Sanjay Gupta, helping you live a better life.
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2: So, I mean, a lot of people getting out, maybe going to the beach, whatever it may be, and you may be getting some sort of vacation rental, whether it's, one of the big companies or whatever. Been taking some interesting stories about things that have happened to you on a beach rental or whatever the case may be, including what got us started on this, and maybe you saw this, the viral one, where the family checked into a beach rental, and there was a photo of them on the wall of the rental. That's a new one. And so is this.
3: Where does finding out you've had a one-night stand with the host when you're staying at the casita with your husband, where does that rank? That may be a real story that happened to a friend, not me at all.
4: Well, you're going to have to ask your friend for more details because I'm in now.
2: I'm trying to figure out how you would even know, or at least I guess assume not know until you got there.
4: Okay, well, if it's the host, they give information. There's usually a picture, but it could be like a group of people. And so
2: it's not usually a picture. I don't feel like that. Okay, back it down a notch. I don't feel like that's accurate. I've stayed in a lot of rentals. I don't ever remember seeing a picture of the host.
4: When it lists the host's information, the language is spoken, how long, this and that, and there's a picture of that person.
2: Not in any that I've stayed in.
5: You not use Airbnb?
2: You're saying there's always a photo of the host?
5: Yeah.
4: Yeah.
5: Maybe you're
2: in
5: just
2: the
5: not
2: home?
5: No. Like on the website. Picture,
4: like a selfie.
2: Okay, but I'm saying you would know that, I think, before you checked in, unless you didn't make the plans, I guess.
4: Or, like I said, there's couples or groups. It's not always necessarily the person you slept with once.
5: And we rented a place one time, and the whole neighborhood had a power outage, tree down on a power line or something like that. And so they came and brought us, you know, flashlights and, you know, ice and some other stuff. And
4: at that point,
5: met them face to face. And so maybe that was the case where you're like, this dude comes walking up and he's got supplies that you need. And you're like, I remember you.
4: Yeah. What was that moment like? Did he recognize you as well? Did you tell your husband all of it?
2: Was he nude?
4: That's the only way she recognized him.
2: I only recognize you from the waist. I mean, why? Wow. Who are you?
5: I remember that wart.
4: What are the odds of that?
2: Yeah, that is a new one. Where does that rank? Ooh. I mean, that's near the top. I don't feel like it's the worst thing that necessarily could happen.
5: Do you tell your husband at that point?
4: Yes.
5: You do?
4: Mm-hmm. If there's some kind of awkward situation, if he recognizes you, there's going to be a look on his face. If he doesn't, then I guess maybe you can pretend it never happened.
2: If it happened before you were with the person you're with, I mean, who cares?
5: Right.
2: Essentially.
5: Yeah.
4: Might be awkward for a minute.
2: If it happened last week, then, you know, maybe look into that.
4: Right.
2: That would be more of an issue. Like, that's a whole different story. Mm-hmm. I feel like that ought to be part of the story if that's the way it went.
5: Right. If your host goes, you again.
2: 704-FEZ-3200, talk back button also available to you. There is a solution to some of these problems, not that particular problem that I hadn't even considered. And there's a guy who wants to tell us that story. Stand by.
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1: So you're going out for the summer. You're going to do some sort of rental, VRBO or Airbnb or whatever the case may be. And weird things can happen. Is there anything you can do to prevent it?
2: Hey, guys. On the, like, cameras in the Airbnb VRBOs. So fortunately, never happened to me before. But absolutely, articles out there that will tell you, hey, you're staying in an Airbnb or VRBO. Here's the best protocol practice to do. And so it'll say, like, always take pictures. It's broken beforehand, so you have that proof. But then if you want to get deeper and you know, quote-unquote, protect yourself, there's stuff out there, and I think there's YouTube videos, too, where there's, like, anti-surveillance stuff that will basically, like, ping listening or camera devices in an Airbnb so you know if they're there. I can't go into, you know, tons of detail. Maybe another caller knows the sophistication behind that. But there's plenty of horror stories and enough out there where there's technology to, like, protect yourself or, like, look for surveillance stuff on the front end of things. It's weird.
1: If you're going to a rental house and spending a few hours sweeping it with some sort of equipment, is that a little overboard?
3: Yes.
4: If it takes 2 hours, but what if it takes 10 minutes?
1: So I'm doing a little research here, and this is, and I emphasis on the little, but I've found protecting your privacy in vacation rentals requires a mix of optical detectors, RF signal scanners, and physical security barriers. These non-invasive, travel-friendly tools let you easily sweep for unauthorized cameras, to block digital eavesdropping, and secure your doors without damaging the rental property. I don't know. I'm not an expert. I hadn't even thought about this. I mean, we've jokingly talked about how I always look for cameras when I check into a hotel or anything. But I, you know, sometimes yes, sometimes no. It's not a big deal.
3: I think in people's heads, it's happening way more. I just Googled it, and they sell a machine at Walmart for $99 that'll sweep for microphones, cameras.
4: You just go in a room, and it picks up something if it's there.
3: Yep.
4: Okay, so that's easy if you do have that fear. But to your point, I think most people are good and most people aren't trying to, you know, set up hidden cameras.
3: And your life's not that interesting. You're not that good in bed that people want, like, to video record it.
4: Right. Like, have at it. It's not that great. I mean, not the sex part. Well, my husband's listening.
1: Well, it's not. Okay. Devil's advocate, though. Remember, we heard earlier about they checked into the Airbnb or whatever it was, and there was a text from the owner, and it had a photo of their son jumping up and down on the bed in one of the bedrooms. And it was like, hey, your kid's not supposed to be jumping on the bed. And it was a picture.
4: And now you've disclosed that you have hidden cameras.
1: Yes. That's crazy. Bother you then? Because now you're saying, like, oh, your sex isn't that good and you're not that interested. I mean, that's somebody's watching your kid.
4: Yeah. I mean, it's creepy.
1: Right.
4: But I don't think they're going to kidnap them, especially if they're jumping on the bed. And, you know, my kids are feral. Nobody wants them.
1: Well, that's all you care about is if they kidnap them?
4: No.
1: I mean, I feel like there's more to it than that.
3: She's hoping they'll kidnap.
1: Okay. That's fair. Understood that.
5: Morning, beanbags. So a few years ago, me and the boys took a fantasy football trip to the mountains, had to rent a place. As soon as we showed up, the guy who rented it gets a text and is like, hey, there's a dog there. And then we realized there's about 40 cameras throughout the house. So we said, we'll take them home, and then we unplugged the Wi-Fi. Dog stayed there for the weekend. Never showed up. Nothing ever came of it, but it was creepy because they would have watched us the whole weekend. What a
1: Who's watching a bunch of dudes on a fantasy football weekend? I mean, they could have seen the dog maybe coming in the door, like, you know, from the outside.
4: Yeah. If you found 40 cameras inside, odds are they've got a doorbell camera. 40?
1: Yeah,
4: and they
1: didn't
4: disclose that, and you're like, okay.
1: It's possible. I'm not saying it's not possible.
3: I'm calling BS.
1: But I feel like you would be able to tell a dog, even if they had an outdoor camera, which is legal.
4: Mm-hmm.
1: That's all I'm saying. So I don't know.
3: Hey, your dog's jumping on the bed.
4: 40 cameras, that's a lot. I'd be like, there's probably somebody hiding in a closet then.
1: Hey, your dog's hot.
4: Ew.
1: What's his name?
4: What kind of breed is that?
1: 704-FEZ-3200. 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
30: You know, it's funny, when I think back to what the typical American dinner looked like when you and I were kids, there's usually some kind of meat featured at the center of the plate. Vegetables are there, but often thought of as a side dish. More and more, though, we are coming to realize that a plant-based diet, with little or no meat even, is going to be a healthier way to eat for just about everyone. New study out of the University of Hawaii Cancer Center found that eating a high-quality plant-rich diet that includes whole grains, vegetables, and fruits may prevent cognitive impairment even when people start that diet in their late 50s and 60s. Yeah, it's important to make sure you're getting enough protein, fats, complex carbohydrates. Just because you cut out or even cut back on meat, though, is not a license to eat whatever you want. Focus on eating whole, real foods. I'm Dr. Sanjay Gupta, helping you live a better life.
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1: Happened to just be joining us. We were talking about staying at a rental house and weird things that happen, especially when it's you being sent a photo of something that's going on inside the house while you're there by the owner. So clearly admitting that they've got cameras inside the house, because they sent one early. We heard from that where they were like, hey, your son's jumping on the bed. And they sent a picture of the kid jumping on the bed.
2: Crazy.
1: So those sorts of things can happen, no question. Appreciate your calls.
3: Every time you guys talk about something like this, it makes, you know, with the cameras and stuff, it makes me think about that one creepy dude, Chelsea. You remember him? Okay, show Chelsea what Daddy taught you how to do. Okay, that's all I could think about, and I could see this creepy, creepy dude. Yes, no jumping on the bed. Let me take photos. Then I'll tell Daddy what you can do. Oh, God. Freaks me out.
2: I think that's all on you.
1: You've ruined someone. You've ruined our friend Errol, Chelsea, is what's happened.
4: He's taking it a couple steps further.
1: This is a story that Chelsea has told several times. It has nothing to do with renting a vacation home or anything of the sort,
2: right,
1: but simply going on a date with a guy and him talking about the dog and him being daddy, and you can fill in any blanks.
4: It wasn't just a date. This is the same guy that I had known most of my life. That you may have heard took me to a golf course one time when I was too young, but he was a church guy.
1: Took her to a golf course at night.
4: Yes.
1: When it was closed.
4: Right. We weren't golfing.
1: They were not golfing. Got it.
4: So this was like maybe the second or third time in my life I'd tried to date him, because on paper, he checked all the boxes. I mean, like I said, I'd known him for so long. I knew his family, loved his family. He was crazy about me for some reason. Smart, good looking, all of it. But I couldn't shake it. Maybe it's because we started with the golf course. But when that came out of his mouth, it just hit me the wrong way. I didn't think, Errol, oh, serial killer. It wasn't that level of creepy. It was just kind of like, it was a small dog. He already had it in framed pictures. And then when he was like, referred himself as daddy, I was just like, this is too much.
1: He was trying to get the dog to do a trick, yes, of some sort, and wanted him to show Chelsea what daddy taught you. Mm-hmm. I mean,
4: because now our animals, Frank and I, we talk to them all kinds of ways,
1: right,
4: little names, everything. But then that doesn't bother me. So it was something at that moment.
1: Yeah, I'm not horribly anti-daddy on the dog thing. I don't know. I mean, I could see it.
2: There was a time in my life that using the mommy daddy moniker would have been, but I'm old enough now where I'm like, yeah,
4: I'm probably like, at that time I was probably 21 at that point.
2: And that's too still, young for daddy.
4: It's still, I didn't.
1: Well, wait, she was 21. We know Chelsea's history. So he was 40,
2: 38,
4: not that one. No,
1: 70.
4: He was 24, 25.
1: I told you he wasn't 20, though. Come on, man. Let's be real. Was this the same guy who told you that he loved your hoodie because it was so ordinary?
4: No. That was a one-time date when I worked at the sports bar in college. I had a policy that I did not date my customers. But this guy, he was very nice again. And I was like, okay. And he was a kind of a regular, but I never went out with him again after that. And I was like, this is why you don't date customers, Chelsea.
2: Because they're not creative enough to come up with a compliment.
4: But also, you can see how much effort I was really putting in, because it was an old gray hoodie. I wasn't trying at all.
1: But so he was sort funnier. Of moving in, making the moves,
4: right,
1: like
4: what,
1: quiet talk, like, I love your hoodie.
4: That's what was so bad about
1: it's
4: it,
1: so
4: too.
1: Ordinary.
4: Because it was just like, oh, he was trying to make it sexy. And for some reason, like, I had roommates, I invited him in, and we were watching some kind of show, and I was like, okay, time for me to go to bed. And he's like, can I come up and tuck you in?
2: Oh!
4: And that's when I was like, roommates, making sure everybody's home. That was one and done.
2: So you only had sex with him that one time?
4: No, I did not. I don't know what happened to him after he went out to his car, but just it was hoodie. None.
1: Leave the hoodie on. It's so ordinary.
4: He whispered that. Can I come up and tuck you in?
2: Oh. Fellas, take notes.
1: Take notes if I'm going to date Chelsea, or you feel like this is universal.
4: Don't say that on the first date with somebody.
2: I'm going to say this is universal.
1: Okay. Well, I mean, your hoodies
2: works with Wilcox.
1: Your hoodies are ordinary, so I feel like it ought to be working for you. There's a guy out there who wants it, Woody. You know this. 704-FEZ-3200. 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
13: Not all screen time is created equal. And a new study out of Sweden is helping us understand this even better. So researchers followed more than 20,000 people over nearly two decades and determined that passive screen time, like sitting on the couch and watching television, raised someone's risk of dementia. But if they did something active, like reading, puzzles, or interacting with other people, this same group of people saw their risk of dementia drop. Just like you gotta put the work in to keep your body in shape as you age, you basically have to do the same thing with your brain. A couple things I have found to help: working to learn something new every day, whatever it might be, challenging yourself in some way every day.

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2: All right, so in the previous segment, there was a brief discussion about one of the guys that Chelsea used to date years and years ago, and somehow our discussion of people putting up cameras inside their vacation rental homes led some listeners to trace it back to feeling creepy somehow about some of the old guys that Chelsea dated. I don't mean they were old, although they may have been old. I mean guys that you dated in the olden days. We got this.
3: I have a serious question. Chelsea, have you checked in on, like, Doggy Daddy Dude? Like, are we sure he's not a serial killer or incarcerated or, like, on some type of list where he can't live within a certain amount of feet of a school? I need an update on this man's life.
2: This is the guy, if you're just joining us,

0: who Chelsea at the time was creeped out by because he had a small dog. He had framed photos of the dog around his home and then told the dog, quote, "Show Chelsea what daddy taught you to do," which I don't even remember what he was supposed to do. Was it a,
1: it was some kind of trick. He was a the dog was a dachshund. He was going to do a trick. And I don't even remember if he did, because I think I blacked out after he said that,
0: which I feel like is a, I mean, maybe the verbiage is a little creepy, but also I feel like, as you kind of admitted to, there were other things about him that creeped you out. So yeah, it sort of fed on itself.
1: And I recognize that at the moment. Like, I've always been pretty aware of when it's me bringing something to the table, you know, because I don't think he really deserved that.
0: It's interesting because we've talked in some cases about people that all of us have had relationships with in the past. But Chelsea, we know a lot of them. And I can't remember if they're the same one or not, because I just wrote down a list top of memory. There's okay, obviously Doggy Daddy.
1: Yes.
0: There, we also mentioned Ordinary Hoodie Guy.
1: Right.
0: The guy who was like, "I love your hoodie. Mm-hmm. It's so ordinary." There's Mattress Guy, the guy who, did he throw your mattress into the dumpster, or you threw his mattress into the dumpster?
1: He threw our mattress, which was his mattress prior to our relationship, into said dumpster, and I'm the one who jumped in and got it out of there.
0: So are these all three different guys?
1: Yes. The Mattress Guy was the only actual relationship of those. Doggy Daddy, I knew my whole life, tried to date. Ordinary Hoodie, that was a one date from a guy I met where I worked. Mattress Guy was like 3 years of my life I'll never get back.
0: Threw the mattress into the dumpster. I just wanted to say that out loud again. And then I know I wrote down the Croatian.
1: That was my first serious. That was
0: so
1: high
0: those
1: school,
0: are
1: college.
0: All four different guys.
1: Right. And the Croatian's the one who tripped me and broke up.
2: But then
1: for those taking keeping track of all this.
0: Can you explain that a little bit more detail? You broke up with him and then he tripped you. I mean, I feel like that's not a full description.
1: I found out he was cheating. I presented him with the email evidence and very dramatically tried to storm out, and he stuck out his leg. I tripped, didn't fall completely, but it was done on purpose on my way out. Did I get back together with him for a little bit? Yes. Hell, did it cause more problems after that? It did.
2: The one that you don't have on your list, and it sticks out because his name always blows me away, is Stuart Turnipseed.
1: Oh, Stu. He was a good guy. I met him when he jumped off a roof after a rugby game.
0: And that was his real name?
1: Yeah, that was his real name. He
0: and
1: made fun of that.
0: Guy, that's a fifth guy. None of these guys are the same. Right. Like, Mattress Guy isn't Stuart Turnipseed.
1: He had a really good heart. I haven't talked to any of these people in decades, right?
0: Frank.
1: Stu had a really good heart. And Stu, if you're listening, I'm sorry, but this is the truth. He used to make fun of his genitalia in front of me to other people. And that made me feel uncomfortable.
0: In what way? Like, you're the dumbest genitalia I've ever seen. You couldn't climb that ladder. What
1: no,
0: are we talking
1: it'd be like,
0: about?
1: We'd be at a party or something. His friends would be like, "Oh, how you get a pretty girl like this to go out with you? It must be my small junk." Something like that.
0: Ah, small junk.
1: Yes.
0: Gotcha. Okay.
1: It's it would nice be really touch. Creepy the other way, too.
2: My huge dong. I'm Stuart Turnipseed with the huge dong.
0: All right.
1: My goodness, Stu. I'm so sorry. Your full name. Bless you. Well, hope you're doing well.
0: It's such a common name, though, I'm sure, that it's not necessarily one guy. So he's fine there. So we don't.
1: That was a relationship.
0: So no update on Doggy Daddy, not prison that you know of.
1: As far as I know.
0: Facebook friends to this day?
1: No, but I am with his. He's got some siblings that I'm Facebook friends with. So I think he moved to Texas. He got married. He switched professions. So if you really want details, if you want to date him or something, I could probably make that happen.
2: Did he go to Oklahoma State University? Because I just did a Facebook search for Stuart Turnipseed.
1: There's multiples.
0: I was talking about Doggy Daddy, not Stuart.
2: Sorry.
1: No, Stu went to Georgia Tech with me, at least for the beginning. Then he switched. Right.
0: Well, I hope that was...
1: You have to make like a chart or something.
2: A flow chart?
0: I've been writing these down.
2: We don't have enough wall space.
1: I'm glad my husband's not driving the kids to school right now.
0: I mean, whatever. 704-FEZ-3200. Talkback button also available to you here.
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2: Man, if you're just tuning in, you're going to be kicking yourself. Chelsea went through a fairly good list of all the dudes that she's dated in the past and their idiosyncrasies. And I love that Tim was like, I heard the list of Chelsea's ex-boyfriends. I didn't hear anything about the guy who was too full to drive. Was that one of those five guys that y'all mentioned? And the answer is, to me, I don't know if it's one of those five guys. Chelsea, was the too full to drive guy one of those?
3: No. Too full to drive was after mattress guy, then my ex-husband, and then my lovely current husband, Frank. So.
2: Wait, too full to drive guy was after Scott?
3: Before Scott.
2: Oh, before Scott.
3: Hey, Scott.
2: Okay. All right. I thought you said after. No, I was like, that's since you've been on the show.
3: No, mattress guy, too full to drive, ex-husband, then Frank from Maine. Okay. I'm a serial monogamist, okay?
4: That's sick.
5: Yeah, okay. But they're very, very fast monogamies.
2: Well, and what Tim didn't answer was the too full to drive guy was the guy who was like 80, right? I mean, you were taking him back to the home.
3: No, right? He wasn't that old at the time. I was also young, but he was like 20 years older than me. But I was a young person then.
5: 20?
3: Yeah, my parents had some questions, but he was a great guy, super nice, right, cared about me a lot. So
2: not a good multitasker because he was too full to drive. Yeah. That was after eating at a restaurant.
3: At a buffet.
2: And couldn't...
3: couldn't do it.
2: Couldn't manage to move the car on his own.
5: That's a life goal for me.
3: Surprised you haven't gotten there.
5: Believe me, I'm trying.
3: Well...
2: Speaking of being a great question, Tim, thank you for asking. So we've now nailed six down. I can't wait to get to the other 80. Speaking of being too full to drive, there's something going on today, and I don't know if everybody's aware of it. We'll hit on that and a couple of others. So stand by. We'll get to that.
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Aftershock Festival strikes Sacramento this October. And you could be there. 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
1: Couple things. One of them is today is that day when if you dress like a cow at Chick-fil-A, they give you free stuff. Everybody down with that?
2: Yes.
1: Have you ever done that before?
3: No, and I've always wondered, like, how far do you have to go?
2: You don't have to go far. I've done a little research.
1: I don't know the answer. I know it's the first time they've done it since pandemic?
2: Is it?
1: I think I read that. They took a few years off. But you can go in and get a sandwich as long as you're, quote, dressed like a cow or doing something cow-themed. I don't know if mooing counts. No. I don't know how that works.
2: I think they're like, come in and act like a cow.
3: What about
1: remember, like at Krispy Kreme when they're like, hey, come in and be a pirate and get a free donut. And you're just like, "Ar," and they go, here's your donut.
2: Krispy Kreme's different.
1: Okay, so there's a real bar you have to get over?
2: It's not a high bar. You just have to put in a little bit of effort. It doesn't, you have to go out and find a full cow costume, which is what my youngest kid thought we were all going to do.
3: If, like, I'm milking myself, is that all right enough?
1: I mean, I'm going to need more information before I say yes to that.
2: In. But you can just take an old white shirt or whatever and draw some cow spots on it.
1: That's too much.
2: That's not too much. For a free entree, it's a full entree.
1: I mean, it's a sandwich. I mean, that's good. Don't get me wrong, but I don't know. I feel like you ought to be able to just go in and say moo. I mean, do they have somebody who's there, like, judging it? Is this a talent show? I feel like that's a lot of effort on their part, if that's really what's happening.
2: I feel like it's pretty obvious if you tried to look like a cow or you didn't.
1: I'm going to need some help. Anybody who's gone through this, 704-FEZ-3200. The other interesting thing was, and I saw this, a new trailer dropped last night for a new movie coming out. I think I saw it before the Supergirl, and it just hit officially last night. The new Tom Cruise dark comedy.
3: It's called Digger, right?
1: Yes, I saw it. It's called Digger. I just put it up on her Twitter, at Woody Wilcox.
2: Is this where he's in some kind of makeup or prosthetics or something?
1: Yes. He transforms into an eccentric billionaire facing an eco-disaster, and it's described as a dark comedy. John Goodman plays the president of the United States, and Tom Cruise, unrecognizable. I mean, if you just put that photo of him in his gear up and said, who comedy? John Goodman plays the president of the United States, and Tom Cruise, unrecognizable. I mean, if you just put that photo of him in his gear up and said, who is that? I don't think you would even know who it was. It's that incognito with the fake suit and the hair and the face and the whole thing. It's fascinating looking to me. I'm excited about it.
2: I don't know.
1: The movie actually hits October 2nd.
3: Tom Cruise is one of those guys, though, that's very polarizing.
1: Agree. I'm a fan. I know a lot of people, though, whatever, are rubbed the wrong way by him.
2: But I mean,
1: I think he's just so good. I mean, I don't know if you like, you're something about him in real life. I don't even care about that. I just think as an actor, it always amazes me.
2: I think it's a little bit of his real life spills over, and it's what I refer to as bringing your own baggage to the situation. Mm. And some of it's me. I can respect his body of work, but certain things about him are just kind of like, eh. But that's me again. Like, when he insists on doing all of his own stunts, even though he's like 60 something now. I'm like, look, we know you're strong, you can do things. Like, you can probably back it down now. Something about that.
1: So you're jealous of him, is what I hear?
2: No, I feel like it's too much. Like, it's 64. It's like the CrossFit joke. You know?
1: Well, I think
2: there's that. I mean, there's, you know, years of Scientology and other folklore, but I do like his work.
1: Well, to me, his private life is not relevant. I mean, I guess I feel like I'm able to overlook whatever you may or may not think about that. It just, and the movie looks really good.
2: The face that he has startles me a little.
1: Right.
2: There's a cat with a face, too.
1: It's jarring. There's a cat. He's a billionaire, like, eccentric, and there's a creepy cat as well. Yeah. It looks animatronic, I think. Probably not a real cat, but it's weird.
3: That's some great acting by the cat, though, I can tell you.
1: So it's
3: Tom Cruise is the cat, right, to Chelsea.
2: Yeah, he's responsible for that as well. Look at me. Look at all the things.
1: This isn't like an Eddie Murphy thing where he plays all the characters. Oh, okay. He's just the old man, as far as I know. But that would be great if he was playing a cat. 704-FEZ-3200. Talkback button available to you as well.
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1: A Better Life with Dr. Sanjay Gupta.
2: When we talk about how much exercise someone should get, current guidelines call for about 150 minutes of moderate intensity exercise or 75 minutes of vigorous intensity exercise every week. New study out of the UK makes a strong case for vigorous exercise if and when you can do it. Now, researchers determined that even little bursts of vigorous exercise can significantly reduce someone's risk of 8 different diseases: dementia, type 2 diabetes, fatty liver disease, chronic respiratory disease, chronic kidney disease, immune-mediated inflammatory diseases, major cardiovascular events, and atrial fibrillation. We're not talking about complicated training programs here. Just work with what you can into your everyday life. If you are breathless and unable to speak in complete sentences, then you've hit the mark. I'm Dr. Sanjay Gupta, helping you live a better life.
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2: Hey, calling in about the Chick-fil-A. I actually used to work there, and now I'm listening to the Woody and Wilcox Show, so look at how far I've fallen. But people do go all out. I've seen cars, actually, with cow spots on them just for a free sandwich. Woody, you suck.
1: Like, so they painted their car, do you think? That would be a long way to go. That's worse than buying an actual costume, Chels.
3: For an entree?
1: You ruin your car for a chicken sandwich?
3: I'm guessing.
1: You know what, though? I wouldn't be. It's not out of the question. Let's not kid ourselves.
3: I'm guessing it wasn't permanent, but I'll go with your joke.
4: Thanks to Christian on my Facebook. Sends me an instant message. I can confirm it is cow day at Chick-fil-A. Just stopped and got food. Didn't expect hard-hitting reporting from the show this morning. Good job, guys.
1: Okay, well, I think we knew. I appreciate that.
4: Seriously, it's not that hard.
1: What's not that hard?
4: Dressing up like a cow.
3: Well, that's a Wilcox.
1: I was just asking. I wasn't saying that there was a lot of, you know, intrigue in it. I was just curious. Although I did just Google, and I see that on Amazon, you can get 11% off a cow costume. Yeah. So $32 seems like a good deal to get a free sandwich. 704-Fez-3200.
5: I have a serious question.
1: Sorry, wrong call. What about this one?
6: Hey, good morning, guys. So we did the Chick-fil-A cow free meal thing a couple years ago, and we had white shirts. We cut out black circles and spots from construction paper. We all wore that, the kids and us. And then for ears, we did headbands with some cow ears. That's all we did.
1: Too much. That's my answer. Not worth it. But it does feel like we've gone. I mean, I get it. Maybe as a family, you think like, okay, this will just be a fun activity. Yeah. It's, you know,
3: if you have young kids,
1: be a little
3: especially.
1: Creative with the young kids. Yeah. But it also feels a little bit like we're going back in time. Like we're going to play jacks and hoop and stick or something.
3: I would like to go back in time.
1: I know you would. You want to get rid of your smartphone. Right. You want to live like it's 1899.
4: If you hit multiple Chick-fil-A's, you could buy that cow costume and, you know.
1: Stock up on a bunch of free sandwiches. I guess there's no way to track that, right?
3: Yeah, they're not tracking it.
1: So you can scam Chick-fil-A is what Woody is saying.
3: Mm-hmm. 7 a.m. to 7 p.m.
4: That's right. What I'm saying. Visit multiple times.
1: Take the day off. Take the day off and every 15 minutes go by and get another one. Now you're talking and bring that to Riv's attention because he's the one who wanted to get the $50 costumes. Right. So 50 for each of you, $200, but you probably could get 1,000 chicken sandwiches, so it ends up working in the end.
4: It's not like Frank has a job.
1: The look on Chelsea's face.
3: You want to say that again? Don't make me call your wife and start asking questions, because I'll do it.
4: All right, no need to go to the nuclear option, Chelsea.
1: I think all of this is fun. Let's call Woody's wife and explain all the things that Woody and potentially she has done wrong when it comes to medical and other. And then we'll find out if Frank's working today. Oh, yeah. 704-Fez-3200.
3: You're way too proud of yourself. You should not be this happy with yourself.
4: I know.
3: If you were closer, I'd kick your shins.
4: Yeah, I know. That's how I know I've done a good job.
1: Listen, let's not fight on a day when we can all get free sandwiches for going way overboard on a cow costume. It's essentially a national holiday. 704-Fez-3200. 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
3: So if you didn't see it, that new movie starring Tom Cruise, which is a dark comedy, the trailer dropped. It's up on our social now. He wears all kinds of prosthetics and looks like an old man. And fascinating. Appreciate your calls.
4: I just heard you guys talking about the new Tom Cruise movie, Digger. That's not prosthetics. They just took his makeup off. He's old as dirt. Goodbye.
5: Wow. A lot of baggage. That's that baggage Chelsea was talking about.
6: He's just joking.
3: Tom Cruise makes you feel a certain kind of way. Speaking of movies, and we've always talked about how they aren't coming up with new things. Obviously, this Digger, that does seem like it's a new thing. Also saw that they're doing a reboot of Nightmare on Elm Street. That has nothing to do with Tom Cruise, by the way. I'm just doing other movie news.
5: Wow.
3: I mean, are we there now already? We're doing a reboot of that. Didn't they just do another one? Like... how long has it been? I mean, I know it's been a long time since the original hit, but somebody looked that up. Also, by the way, the first teaser for the Peacock show called Crystal Lake, which is the Friday the 13th prequel series, has dropped. Also, Netflix is doing a compilation series based on the board game Monopoly. So you tell me how many great new ideas are out there.
5: The last Nightmare on Elm Street came out in 2010.
3: All right. I mean, that's... I feel like that's too recent.
5: The first one came out in...
6: 80...
3: long time ago.
6: 5.
5: 84. Nice job, Chelsea.
3: Still a lot of chatter falling out about the guy who got gored by that bison in Yellowstone Park, but I appreciate those of you that have done your research.
7: Talking about the man that was thrown in the air by the bison, I too thought it was the suspenders. Very suspicious. I don't think bison like suspenders. Just saying.
3: And I've heard no one else who's considered a quote-unquote expert mention that, but I'm with you on that.
8: I've been saying it for years. There's nothing less respected than a set of suspenders at a bison range.
3: This is just us against the world is all I'll say to that. You got World Cup soccer today, by the way. I'm sure if you care, you know that. But France and Spain go at it. 3 o'clock Eastern. Then tomorrow is the England-Argentina game. I'd forgotten that then they do a third place game. Welcome to yet another thing interesting about soccer.
5: This one's not timed, though.
3: Yeah, they just don't run a clock at all.
5: It's just like...
3: they just say, somebody will show up and play.
5: It's like little kid soccer. They don't even keep score.
3: So after Wednesday, you know who the two finalists are. They play Sunday.
5: Yeah.
3: But Saturday, the two losers play.
6: So. Rephrase.
3: Well, no, they're the two losers of those games.
6: I hate the word loser.
3: How would you like me to describe what they are in this scenario?
6: The consolation prize.
5: Non-winners.
6: You can say loser. It's okay.
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Good morning. I'm Sammy Wilde. This is 99.9 The Fox. If you're just waking up, welcome to the day. If you've been awake for a while, man, I'm sorry. Jimi Hendrix, break it in.

0: 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That was Volbeat's Demonic Depression, Fleetwood Mac just before Boston on the Way, Foo Fighters, Def Leppard, Rick Derringer, Blind Melon. 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

0: Blind Melon or Mississippi Boys, 99.9 The Fox, U2, Fabulous Thunderbirds, Bush, Creedence Clearwater Revival, and Chris Cornell kicking off another big block of nonstop Fox rock. How you feeling? What are you feeling? You feeling a little tingle of luck? Well, hold on to that because we're minutes away from your next chance to win your way to Aftershock Festival in Sacramento this October. My Chemical Romance, Tool, Limp Bizkit, Queens of the Stone Age, Offspring, Pierce the Veil, Sublime. I could keep going, but you should check it out for yourself. 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
21: A better life with Dr. Sanjay Gupta.
22: We talk a lot here about ultra-processed foods and the many ways in which they can negatively impact your health. They've been linked to weight gain, obesity, type 2 diabetes, cardiovascular disease, even cancer. And now a new study out of UCSF found that high ultra-processed food intake was associated with something called intramuscular fat, which is exactly what it sounds like. That's fat inside your muscles, which can cause them to become weaker. Now, in this particular study, the researchers noticed more wear and tear and pain in people's knees because of weakened thigh muscles. Cutting back on ultra-processed foods isn't easy. The CDC estimates at least half the calories in our diet come from ultra-processed foods. But if you're looking to eat cleaner, cutting out sugar-sweetened beverages, that may be the best number one thing you can do to try and get started. I'm Dr. Sanjay Gupta, helping you live a better life.
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14: Everyone poops. It's not just the name of a classic potty training book. It's a universal truth. Even though everyone does it, almost no one wants to talk about it. Dr. Tricia Pasricha wants to change that. She's the author of a new book. It's called You've Been Pooping All Wrong. And she says there are three critical P's of pooping. The first is propulsion. Both the voluntary push you exert and the involuntary contractions that happen naturally within your body. Top line, when you feel the need to go, don't hold it. The second P is pliability, which refers to stool softness. The keys to this one are making sure you're drinking enough water and eating enough fiber. And the last P is for pelvic floor. If you can get your knees up above your waist while you're on the toilet, like on a stool or a garbage can or a stack of books even, that can make all the difference. I'm Dr. Sanjay Gupta, helping you live a better life.
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1: Jacqueline Johnson was our last big grand prize winner, headed to see Chicago and Sticks in Phoenix as a VIP all this week. 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
11: We talk a lot here about ultra-processed foods and the many ways in which they can negatively impact your health. They've been linked to weight gain, obesity, type 2 diabetes, cardiovascular disease, even cancer. And now a new study out of UCSF found that high ultra-processed food intake was associated with something called intramuscular fat, which is exactly what it sounds like. That's fat inside your muscles, which can cause them to become weaker. Now, in this particular study, the researchers noticed more wear and tear and pain in people's knees because of weakened thigh muscles. Cutting back on ultra-processed foods isn't easy. The CDC estimates at least half the calories in our diet come from ultra-processed foods. But if you're looking to eat cleaner, cutting out sugar-sweetened beverages, that may be the best number one thing you can do to try and get started. I'm Dr. Sanjay Gupta, helping you live a better life.
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Radical Romance, Sublime, Tool, Limp Bizkit, Queens of the Stone Age, The Offspring, Pierce the Veil. I know these sound like random band names, and I didn't think I'd ever read them one after another either, but they are all playing at Aftershock Festival this year, one of the biggest rock, metal, and punk festivals on the entire West Coast. It's taking over Sacramento in October, and all this week, we're giving you a chance to jet set there as a VIP with a guest and experience it all live. 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
10: Everyone poops. It's not just the name of a classic potty training book. It's a universal truth. Even though everyone does it, almost no one wants to talk about it. Dr. Tricia Pasricha wants to change that. She's the author of a new book. It's called You've Been Pooping All Wrong. And she says there are three critical P's of pooping. The first is propulsion. Both the voluntary push you exert and the involuntary contractions that happen naturally within your body. Top line, when you feel the need to go, don't hold it. The second P is pliability, which refers to stool softness. The keys to this one are making sure you're drinking enough water and eating enough fiber. And the last P is for pelvic floor. If you can get your knees up above your waist while you're on the toilet, like on a stool or a garbage can or a stack of books even, that can make all the difference. I'm Dr. Sanjay Gupta, helping you live a better life.
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2: 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These traumatic brain injuries, these spinal cord injuries, they don't just get better over time. 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

0: You got to drive in the morning. Be sure to get some laughs with Woody and Wilcox on in the AM. That's Shinedown, new rock with Safe and Sound. Seriously, dropping one hit after another. You want to see what they're up to, where they're going on tour, and what their plans are next. 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
9: I don't know about you, but my social media feeds are flooded with lotions and potions and gadgets, all promising to unlock different components of longevity. But if you log off, take a step back from all the hype, you'll find that the actual keys to a longer, healthier life are hiding in plain sight. There are four of them. Number one, nutrition. The Mediterranean diet really is the gold standard. Number two, exercise. You should be getting 150 minutes of moderate intensity exercise or 75 minutes of vigorous intensity exercise every week, plus strength training and stretching. Number three, sleep. Sleep is when your body and your brain repair themselves. You should be getting 7 to 9 hours a night. And finally, number four, often gets forgotten, socialization. It's not a bonus. It's a necessity for a healthy life, finding a sense of community, purpose, and belonging. I'm Dr. Sanjay Gupta, helping you live a better life.
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12: You know, it's funny, when I think back to what the typical American dinner looked like when you and I were kids, there's usually some kind of meat featured at the center of the plate. Vegetables are there, but often thought of as a side dish. More and more, though, we are coming to realize that a plant-based diet, with little or no meat even, is going to be a healthier way to eat for just about everyone. New study out of the University of Hawaii Cancer Center found that eating a high-quality plant-rich diet that includes whole grains, vegetables, and fruits may prevent cognitive impairment even when people start that diet in their late 50s and 60s. Yeah, it's important to make sure you're getting enough protein, fats, complex carbohydrates. Just because you cut out or even cut back on meat, though, is not a license to eat whatever you want. Focus on eating whole, real foods. I'm Dr. Sanjay Gupta, helping you live a better life.
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12: You know, it's funny, when I think back to what the typical American dinner looked like when you and I were kids, there's usually some kind of meat featured at the center of the plate. Vegetables are there, but often thought of as a side dish. More and more, though, we are coming to realize that a plant-based diet, with little or no meat even, is going to be a healthier way to eat for just about everyone. New study out of the University of Hawaii Cancer Center found that eating a high-quality plant-rich diet that includes whole grains, vegetables, and fruits may prevent cognitive impairment even when people start that diet in their late 50s and 60s. Yeah, it's important to make sure you're getting enough protein, fats, complex carbohydrates. Just because you cut out or even cut back on meat, though, is not a license to eat whatever you want. Focus on eating whole, real foods. I'm Dr. Sanjay Gupta, helping you live a better life.
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Stryker, punch it in for the afternoon. We are North Mississippi's rock station. More non-stop rock continues. Skynyrd included, Ramones, and another shot to get in for the Aftershock Festival. You in Cali, Tool, My Chemical Romance, Sublime, and many more. 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

0: But now the Fox, big welcome for the Aftershock Festival and your chance to freeload a trip to Aftershock in Sacramento this October. And we're talking an incredible lineup. Tool, Pierce the Veil, My Chemical Romance. 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
11: If I were to ask you what makes for a good night's sleep, you'd probably say a dark, quiet room, not too many things on your mind. 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I'm Dr. Sanjay Gupta, helping you live a better life.
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That's Zeppelin. I'm Stryker. Thanks for hanging. You're home for the Woody and Wilcox Show. 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Next week, we're unveiling quite a few ways for you to win big. And speaking of winning big, big congrats out to Jacqueline Johnson. She was a grand prize winner, headed to see Chicago and Sticks and Phoenix is a VIP. You could be next. We unveil the next big way to freeload next week. And until then, more nonstop rock continues. Jumping in with Allman Brothers, Green Day, U2 next.

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6: I don't know about you, but my social media feeds are flooded with lotions and potions and gadgets, all promising to unlock different components of longevity. But if you log off, take a step back from all the hype, you'll find that the actual keys to a longer, healthier life are hiding in plain sight. There are four of them. Number one, nutrition. The Mediterranean diet really is the gold standard. Number two, exercise. You should be getting 150 minutes of moderate intensity exercise or 75 minutes of vigorous intensity exercise every week, plus strength training and stretching. Number three, sleep. Sleep is when your body and your brain repair themselves. You should be getting 7 to 9 hours a night. And finally, number four often gets forgotten, socialization. It's not a bonus. It's a necessity for a healthy life, finding a sense of community, purpose, and belonging. I'm Dr. Sanjay Gupta, helping you live a better life.
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0: 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You can't lose in Columbus. 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
8: You know, it's funny, when I think back to what the typical American dinner looked like when you and I were kids, there's usually some kind of meat featured at the center of the plate. Vegetables are there, but often thought of as a side dish. More and more, though, we are coming to realize that a plant-based diet, with little or no meat even, is going to be a healthier way to eat for just about everyone. New study out of the University of Hawaii Cancer Center found that eating a high-quality plant-rich diet that includes whole grains, vegetables, and fruits may prevent cognitive impairment even when people start that diet in their late 50s and 60s. Yeah, it's important to make sure you're getting enough protein, fats, complex carbohydrates. Just because you cut out or even cut back on meat, though, is not a license to eat whatever you want. Focus on eating whole, real foods. I'm Dr. Sanjay Gupta, helping you live a better life.
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0: 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Now, Steve is bringing out rock and roll celebrity interviews, also question of the night, which is great and entertaining, but just don't follow any advice from Steve and you should be very good for your life. All right, Van Halen, also Big Brother in the Holding Company, checking in with Peace of My Heart, Black Sabbath. 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
4: A better life with Dr. Sanjay Gupta.
5: I'm feeling lucky to have my college-age kids home with me for a few weeks this summer. And one of the things I know we're going to be talking about, AI. I've started to use it more often at the hospital to get fresh takes on patient problems that I'm trying to solve. And for my girls, well, I know that they are navigating college now with these new powerful tools. Something, frankly, that you and I couldn't have even imagined when we were in school. But while it may be tempting to outsource your studying and your work to these large language models, I beg you not to. And that's because AI chatbots tend to reproduce what researchers call weird viewpoints. That's an acronym: Western, Educated, Industrialized, Rich, and Democratic. Look, AI isn't going away, and admittedly, it can be a really powerful tool, but you don't want it doing your thinking for you. I'm Dr. Sanjay Gupta, helping you live a better life.
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0: 99.9, the Fox, North Mississippi's rock station, home for Woody and Wilcox in the morning. And another shot to get in for the Aftershock Festival coming to Sacramento. We've got a big lineup, man. Tool's going to be there. Also, the boys of Sublime, Pierce the Veil, many, many more. You could be there with a guest. We're going to give you $1,500 in travel money. 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A new national keyword guaranteed around 6:05. 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
17: You know, it's funny, when I think back to what the typical American dinner looked like when you and I were kids, there's usually some kind of meat featured at the center of the plate. Vegetables are there, but often thought of as a side dish. More and more, though, we are coming to realize that a plant-based diet, with little or no meat even, is going to be a healthier way to eat for just about everyone. New study out of the University of Hawaii Cancer Center found that eating a high-quality plant-rich diet that includes whole grains, vegetables, and fruits may prevent cognitive impairment even when people start that diet in their late 50s and 60s. Yeah, it's important to make sure you're getting enough protein, fats, complex carbohydrates. Just because you cut out or even cut back on meat, though, is not a license to eat whatever you want. Focus on eating whole, real foods. I'm Dr. Sanjay Gupta, helping you live a better life.
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0: 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And, of course, 99 Fox Days of Summer. There's so much freeloading going on. And if you haven't joined the crew, make sure you text Fox to 662-328-0990. 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So join the party. It's 99 Fox Days of Summer brought to you by Barnes Crossing Kia of Tupelo. As Guns N' Roses lights off another big block for us and one more shot today to qualify to head to Sacramento. Yeah, Cindy to Sacktown for the Aftershock Festival. Your shot to qualify. National text keyword is on the way.
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12: When we talk about how much exercise someone should get, current guidelines call for about 150 minutes of moderate intensity exercise or 75 minutes of vigorous intensity exercise every week. New study out of the UK makes a strong case for vigorous exercise if and when you can do it. Now, researchers determined that even little bursts of vigorous exercise can significantly reduce someone's risk of 8 different diseases: dementia, type 2 diabetes, fatty liver disease, chronic respiratory disease, chronic kidney disease, immune-mediated inflammatory diseases, major cardiovascular events, and atrial fibrillation. We're not talking about complicated training programs here. Just work with what you can into your everyday life. If you are breathless and unable to speak in complete sentences, then you've hit the mark. I'm Dr. Sanjay Gupta, helping you live a better life.
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9: A better life with Dr. Sanjay Gupta.
10: We talk a lot here about ultra-processed foods and the many ways in which they can negatively impact your health. They've been linked to weight gain, obesity, type 2 diabetes, cardiovascular disease, even cancer. And now a new study out of UCSF found that high ultra-processed food intake was associated with something called intramuscular fat, which is exactly what it sounds like. That's fat inside your muscles, which can cause them to become weaker. Now, in this particular study, the researchers noticed more wear and tear and pain in people's knees because of weakened thigh muscles. Cutting back on ultra-processed foods isn't easy. The CDC estimates at least half the calories in our diet come from ultra-processed foods. But if you're looking to eat cleaner, cutting out sugar-sweetened beverages, that may be the best number one thing you can do to try and get started. I'm Dr. Sanjay Gupta, helping you live a better life.
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Hey, I'm Stryker, punching on out of here. Good beer and good night. I'll check you later. Tomorrow, same time, same place. Next up, Steve Corbett Rocks, hanging 7 to midnight. And then tomorrow, listen at around 6:20 and 9:20 for your chances to qualify during Woody and Wilcox for the Aftershock Festival. Until tomorrow, I'm outie.

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14: A Better Life with Dr. Sanjay Gupta.
15: 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Strength and conditioning specialist

0: Dana Santa says, performing exercises at a deliberate tempo makes it easier to notice when the wrong muscles are taking over, and also gives the intended muscles a chance to engage before that compensation kicks in. Dana suggests that starting with primary movement patterns such as squatting, hinging, pushing, pulling, rotating, and core can help make compensation easiest to identify and to address. I'm Dr. Sanjay Gupta, helping you live a better life.
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0: Journey any way you want it on Steve Gorman Rock. Steve, do you know what I don't like about Steve Perry, the singer for Journey?
1: The fact that he left the band?
0: That, but also his voice is so operatic and perfect. Mm-hmm. And when you watch him, it's just like he's effortless. Like he's not even trying. He's just having a conversation like in the subway or just random. And he's belting out these incredible voices and tones. He needs to put some effort like to make it look like it's hard because it's making me feel like a terrible person. So I can't even come close to that.
1: Yeah, there's a word for guys like that. It's called he's a jerk. Okay, there, I said it.